0: Soundgarden, Black Hole Sun, Steve, hottest rock star ever, Chris Cornell. You know it. Come on, let me hear you say it.
1: Yeah, I've met the guy several times, and it was like, I mean, my heart's racing, little sweat on my brow.
0: Oh, you did?
1: Wait, no.
0: Beautiful blue eyes just piercing into your soul when he stares at you. I get it. I said, hey,
1: I'm Steve, and he's like, hey, Steve, it's good to meet you, in that really high register. And I was like, man, this guy, holy smokes. What a dreamboat.
0: If you were only born a girl.
1: Truly a great singer. I don't think of him in terms of he's the hottest ever. But now that you mention it, like, yeah, I was kind of sleeping on how hot Chris Cornell was all those years. I gotta go back and rethink all of our interactions.

0: Not only does he know rock music, he knows sports too. It's time for Steve Gorman Sports.
1: Steve Gorman Sports. Okay, LeBron James is still going to be in our lives in the NBA. LeBron James is, I mean, by any argument, there's no question about the fact that he's one of the five greatest players of all time. I wouldn't argue with you if you said he's one of the two greatest players of all time. However, I'm still going to take exception if you say he's the greatest. My son thinks he's the best ever. I still go with Michael Jordan. But then again, I saw both players in their prime, and my son never got to see MJ. Whatever. It's one of those things that keeps sports fans coming back for more. Those kind of arguments are always passionate and a lot of fun at the end of the day. But here's the thing with LeBron James continuing his career. I love his game, and I'm ready to see him go. There's never going to be another guy like LeBron. He holds so many records. Like I said, I put him at number two all time. But how can we miss you if you just won't go away? There are so many great young superstars in the NBA. And LeBron James is taking up still somehow so much of the oxygen. I love you, King. I really do. But how can I miss you if you simply won't disappear for a while? 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
0: Now, back to Steve Gorman Rocks.

Ozzy Osbourne with Crazy Train. 1 year ago today, we lost Ozzy. Hard to believe, is it not? I remember so clearly hearing the news. The slowest and fastest years of our lives are the years we're grieving the ones we love. Rest easy, Ozzy, if that's at all possible. Here's George Thorogood.

George Thorogood, Bad to the Bone on Steve Gorman Rocks. George Thorogood still out there going strong. We've lost so many of our great rock icons just in the last decade. This next song features two of the all-time greats, David Bowie and Freddie Mercury. Queen were in a recording studio back in the day, and Bowie swang by. He and Freddie had chatted about, yeah, maybe stop by. We got some ideas. We'll see if we can put something together. A bunch of different stories emerged from the sessions. The common ground of everybody's version of events was Bowie and the band got in the studio and had a great time. Basically had a party for a few days. The drinks were flowing. The drugs were flying. There were a few moments of frustration. But ultimately, at the end of the day, you put some icons in a room together, they're going to come up with something pretty special. That's exactly what they churned out. One of the great tunes of any era in any genre, Under Pressure.

0: 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Here's your host, Steve Gorman.
1: It's July 22nd, April, and I think this would be a perfect time to look back. Here's a music history lesson. On this day in 1969...
0: We call this Today in History on Steve Gorman Rocks. Here's your host, Steve Gorman.
1: It's July 22nd, April, and I think this would be a perfect time to look back. Here's a music history lesson. On this day in 1969, Aretha Franklin was arrested for causing a disturbance in a Detroit parking lot. Let me ask you a question. What kind of guy arrests Aretha Franklin?
2: I know. He should be arrested himself and kicked out of the country.
1: By the way, she posted her bail. It was $50. And then pulling out of the parking lot at the police station, she ran over a road sign.

0: found guilty of, quote, insulting behavior.
1: Ooh, hey, that's worth it. I'd pay £5 to do that.
0: Well, what the insulting behavior was, before you commit to this, I want to tell you what they did.
1: Okay.
0: They had been found urinating against the wall of a gas station.
1: Maybe
0: you don't want to find yourself participating in that particular insulting behavior. Finally, happy birthday to Don Henley, a man for whom everybody says, oh, what a great guy. Oh, wait, I'm sorry. Nobody says that.
1: Really? Stop it. Is he evil?
0: He's just a grumpy old Gus.
1: Ah, got it.
2: Here's the deal. The government is over $38 trillion in debt, which means the IRS isn't slowing down. And the tax code is complex and unforgiving. So it's not surprising if you're one of the millions of Americans that owe back taxes to the IRS. 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

AC/DC Shoot to Thrill from Back in Black on Steve Gorman Rocks. That entire album will forever be the most impressive of the AC/DC catalog. Not that it's the best songs, although they're all great. Not that it's the greatest performances, although they're all great. I mean, because best songs, best performances, that's subjective. That's personal taste. What makes that album the most impressive is the fact that it was recorded immediately on the heels of the death of Bon Scott. When a band loses their singer, you know, you can give them a lot of time. You'd forgive any band who says, we're going to need a few years to find the right person and to figure out how to work with the new singer and determine if we even want to continue. No, not AC/DC. Bon died in February. That album hit stores in July. They went right to work with Brian Johnson and churned out not just their biggest album, but the biggest rock album ever. Unbelievable. What an accomplishment.

0: The Black Crowes with a song called Hard to Handle, written by the late and great Otis Redding. Ooh, on Steve Gorman Rocks.
1: Such great information there. I'm surprised you know that. Wow.
0: It's the least I could do, April. You know, I think back to the summer of 1989. I don't know what you were doing, but I was playing the hell out of that song in the studio.
1: I bet. I'm so jealous.
0: Let's get back into the rock, shall we? Here's Aerosmith, Crying.

0: Metallica, Wherever I May Roam on Steve Gorman Rocks. I've done some roaming recently, and I got more coming up. Last month, our daughter moved from Virginia to Texas, and so I was very happy to jump in the car with her for 3 days. Actually, it was earlier this month. It wasn't that long ago. Me and my 24-year-old kid for, you know, we don't get a lot of chances to spend 3 days together, just the two of us. It was a blast. And now our son, who's 26 years old this Friday, he's moving from California to Chicago in a few weeks. I'm going to do the same thing with him. What an awesome summer. I get two long road trips with each of my kids. I can't imagine that I'll have this opportunity again unless we just create a reason for a road trip. Not that we might not do that, but you got to jump in there when you can. I like to roam around. I really like to roam around with my kids. I'm feeling very, very, very happy and very lucky these days.
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22: 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This is Steve Gorman Rocks.

Foreigner, Cold as Ice on Steve Gorman Rocks. That's from the debut album, simply titled Foreigner, from 1977. The same year, Skynyrd put out their final album, Street Survivors. And that featured this, What's Your Name?

Leonard Skinner, what's your name on Steve Gorman Rocks? It didn't take Skinner long to establish themselves as one of the preeminent rock bands on the planet. For the better part of the 70s, they were as reliable as anybody. There's levels to these things. There's tiers. And I think if you say 70s, biggest rock bands, go. The first ones that will hit everybody, Fleetwood Mac, the Eagles, Pink Floyd, the Rolling Stones, and then probably Led Zeppelin. I think that's the five ones that most people would agree. Skinner, to me, is right beneath that level. They were about to join the Big Kids Club when that plane went down so tragically. Now, the records are as good as any of the other bands I just mentioned. It's just one of those things where the saturation point, where everybody from all walks of life are embracing the band, they never quite got there. Led Zeppelin got there in less than 1 year. By the end of 1969, with two albums out, they were that band. By the time they released Led Zeppelin 4, it was all over but the shouting. And then, of course, Led Zeppelin 4 contained this, the top dog, biggest rock song of all time, Stairway to Heaven.

0: way to heaven.
1: Led Zeppelin on Steve Gorman Rocks with Stairway to Heaven. The members of Led Zeppelin were told in 1969 they were never, ever, ever to darken the doorstep of the Edgewater Inn in Seattle again.

0: rooms booked. Awesome.
1: Right.
0: A former manager of the hotel came out with the story and said, actually, we figured out it was Led Zeppelin while they were there. Once they were checked in, we couldn't have actually throw them out. They're the biggest band in the world.
1: Right.
0: But upon the band checking out, this guy, the manager of the hotel, checked out their rooms, and in five of the rooms they had booked, there were no televisions. He thought, well, that's weird. And when he got to the fifth room, he realized, wait, all the windows are open. He went over to the window. He saw five televisions floating in the water. The tour manager, Richard Cole, went down to check out at the front desk. And as he was covering the cost of the five televisions, the young hotel manager said, what does it feel like to toss a TV out of your window? And Richard Cole said, well, why don't you find out for yourself? Here's one on me. Gave the kid an extra $500. He went up to a room, unplugged the TV, and by God, threw it right into the Puget Sound. It was one moment in time where a hotel manager got to feel like a member of Led Zeppelin.
2: Here's the deal. 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

Van Halen, Hot for Teacher on Steve Gorman Rocks. Everybody has a crush on a teacher at least once in their life. I had two. It was the first teacher I ever had, my kindergarten teacher, Mrs. Kirk. And I think back to her, and I still have my class picture. It wasn't that she was, like, beautiful. I was, you know, 6 years old. It wasn't like I saw her and my heart stopped. She was just simply so sweet. I just wanted her to be my second mom. In 10th grade, my French teacher, Miss Jones, whole different story. I'm sorry. A recent college graduate herself, not much older than the high school dummies she was teaching French to. Miss Jones showed up, and I was not alone. Every dude in my high school suddenly had a great interest in the French language. That's the part everybody can relate to. At least once in your high school years, don't kid yourself, you would have thrown it all away for a teacher.

0: Keep on loving you, REO Speedwagon on Steve Gorman Rocks. Steve, did you know REO Speedwagon was actually a truck, like the name of a truck built in 1915? I don't know if it relates to the band at all, but I just learned that. And I feel like every time I hear REO Speedwagon, I'm not going to get that image of a truck out of my head, which is like the perfect name for a truck, pretty much, right?
1: I did know that, and I had forgotten it. When you started to say those words, I pictured a sled, like a kid's sled, right. Which there was probably some sort of sled called the red Flyer or something like that, if
0: right.
1: I remember. Yeah,
0: like more like a wagon, though, I think.
1: I guess it was. And apparently it went fast, or they wouldn't have called it Speedwagon. We can assume that much, I think, safely.

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1: Hey, I'm the Red Rocker, Sammy Hagar himself, and you are listening to Steve Gorman Rocks, and ain't it the truth?
0: Okay, that was perfect, but next time, don't scream so close to my ear.
1: Okay.
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2: Steve Gorman Sports. Okay, LeBron James is still going to be in our lives in the NBA. LeBron James is, I mean, by any argument, there's no question about the fact that he's one of the five greatest players of all time. I wouldn't argue with you if you said he's one of the two greatest players of all time. However, I'm still going to take exception if you say he's the greatest. My son thinks he's the best ever. I still go with Michael Jordan. But then again, I saw both players in their prime, and my son never got to see MJ. Whatever. It's one of those things that keeps sports fans coming back for more. Those kind of arguments are always passionate and a lot of fun at the end of the day. But here's the thing with LeBron James continuing his career. I love his game, and I'm ready to see him go. There's never going to be another guy like LeBron. He holds so many records. Like I said, I put him at number two all time. But how can we miss you if you just won't go away? There are so many great young superstars in the NBA. And LeBron James is taking up still somehow so much of the oxygen. I love you, King. I really do. But how can I miss you if you simply won't disappear for a while? 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
13: 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Body weight workouts, when you do them the right way, can be really effective. Strength and conditioning specialist Dana Santis told us, with body weight training, you create progressive overload by changing joint angles, adding instability, or choosing more challenging variations of the same exercise. Two other factors driving progressive overload are time under tension and muscular fatigue. That means the amount of time your muscles are engaged during a movement, the slower the movement, the harder it will be until you reach the point where you can't do another rep with good form. You want to stop before you collapse. Also, remember this, pay attention to your breath. So important. Breathe out when you exert force. I'm Dr. Sanjay Gupta, helping you live a better life.
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0: Now back to stories about rock stars told by a rock star. This is Steve Gorman Rocks.

The Ramones, I Want to Be Sedated on Steve Gorman Rocks. That song makes me feel anything but sedated. Still does the job for me every time. Bob Seger, Silver Bullet Band, always understood that rock and roll never forgets.

0: 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It's time for Classic Rock Rewind with April Rose on Steve Gorman Rocks.
1: On this day back in 1965, you got Mick Jagger, Keith Richards, and Bill Wynum of the Rolling Stones showing up in court and charged £5 each for insulting behavior. How could those boys be insulting? Come on. Well, they were caught urinating on the wall of a gas station in London. See, the lads, they're coming home from a show in London and needed to make a pit stop to relieve themselves. So when the gas station attendant wouldn't let them use the bathroom, they took matters into their own hands. Even though it was a pretty minor offense, their career was just taken off at that point, and oh yeah, the media had a field day with it. I'm sure the guys were relieved that nothing more came of it. Back on this day in Classic Rock Rewind, I'm April Rose, and this is Steve Gorman Rocks.

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0: Fact, brought to you by Steve Gorman Rocks. Gene Simmons' tongue is insured for $1 million. Yes, that's true. And this is Steve Gorman Rocks.

0: ACDC, Dirty Deeds Done Dirt Cheap. And before that, we heard the Rolling Stones, It's Only Rock and Roll, But I Like It. You don't often think of ACDC and the Rolling Stones in the same breath. I mean, both great all-time iconic rock bands. Rock and roll for the Stones, straight rock for ACDC is how they're usually categorized, although I think of them as a rock and roll band. They are closer to Chuck Berry than most bands could ever be. They just added a bit more of an edge to it. But both bands have had incredible careers, and occasionally they have appeared on stage together. Angus Young, as well as Malcolm Young, back in the day at festivals when their paths have crossed, have sat in with the Rolling Stones. Now, I've never seen Mick or Keith up with AC/DC, and in fact, now that I'm saying this, I don't recall ever seeing anybody sit in with AC/DC. They're just not really the sit-in-with-us kind of band, but the Stones have guest musicians up regularly. And when you watch Angus Young play a dirty blues with the Stones, man, that's good stuff. We're going to post a video of that very thing, Angus and the Stones. Go to our Facebook page at Steve Gorman Rocks and check it out. It is badass.
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26: 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Now, let's get back to the music. This is Steve Gorman Rocks.

The Doors break on through to the other side, the lead track from their debut album from 1967 on Steve Gorman Rocks. In 1979 or 80, a book came out called No One Here Gets Out Alive. It was the first official like biography of Jim Morrison and the Doors. My brother Dave, he's 4 years older than me. He was very deeply into a Doors phase at that time. And he read that book cover to cover, and he said, you've got to read this book. And I'll be honest with you. I started it, and it freaked me out and creeped me out. Jim Morrison was into some really intense drug experiences. He had a very different view of the world. And while I liked the music, it was a little too thick, a little too heady for my ninth grade brain to manage. I went back years later and read through the book, and it made perfect sense to me. But as a kid, honestly, it freaked me out about as much as Helter Skelter did. Oh, well, I'm glad I got it all figured out now.

Rat with Round and Round from Out of the Cellar 1985 on Steve Gorman Rocks. If you're just joining us, it's the final hour of the night, but we still have Led Zeppelin, Aerosmith, Pearl Jam, Boston, Lynyrd, Skynyrd, Eagles. Good God Almighty, we got a loaded hour. We've even got Foreigner from the debut album, Long, Long Way From Home.

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0: It's time for Questionable Wisdom on Steve Gorman Rocks. 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
1: Listening on Rock 103 in Fayetteville, we have Cole, who needs some advice. Now, Cole's been married for 10 years, and last month, his wife went to visit some relatives in Spain for about 6 weeks. And a week into her stay, she goes totally MIA, Steve, for 3 days, okay? Now, Cole's super worried, so he calls her relatives, and they said she's sick, not to be worried, it's just a migraine. But when she got back from her trip a few weeks later, Cole realized that she lied about being sick, and she actually went and got a facelift.
2: Oh, really?
1: Yeah, so the whole thing was planned in advance. Not only did she lie to him, her relatives lied to him as well. Cole says he's lost all trust and is contemplating divorce. Steve, what do you think?
2: Oh my gosh. Yeah, I think that makes perfect sense. Mm-hmm. This is a really bizarre situation to me. I know it's her face. She has the ultimate say in what happens to her face. But any surgery, anytime you're putting yourself under the knife for any reason, wouldn't you want your spouse to know, regardless of what it is? And then the fact that you book this, plan it in advance, and then get your family to hold off on the lie too. I mean, what was she expecting, that he would see that and go, oh my God, great surprise, baby? If so, she clearly doesn't know Cole very well. I think this is crazy. I think this is a sign that something's seriously off, and she's trying to fix it with a facelift, and that is not the way to do it. I can't tell you that you need to contemplate divorce, Cole, but you should certainly contemplate some therapy and some couples counseling at the very least.
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0: Yeah, whatever. Steve's a rock star. He's played with Aerosmith, AC/DC, Metallica, blah, blah, blah, boring. But have you heard his impression of Steven Tyler?
25: You want to get out there and give it to him tonight, baby? Come on!
0: Now that's the goods right there. This is Steve Gorman Rock.

Aerosmith, Dude Looks Like a Lady on Steve Gorman Rocks from Permanent Vacation. I'm just laughing because I still remember hearing that the first time and going, wait, what did he just say? Yeah, he said Dude Looks Like a Lady. Makes perfect sense in hindsight. Here's Pearl Jam, Even Flow.

Pearl Jam with Even Flow on Steve Gorman Rocks. The Pearl Jam story is fairly well known. The band was put together out of the ashes of a band called Mother Love Bone. Mother Love Bone had a record deal. They were about to put out an album. A lot of high hopes. Their singer died. The band splintered. A couple of the guys started looking for a new singer to put a new thing together with. That turned into Pearl Jam. It's a great story of resilience and rising from the ashes. Every great rock and roll band has those kind of stories. The early days, you know, living in a van, making no money, losing money, endless hours on the road, broken up relationships. One band that didn't have those stories was Boston, because Boston was essentially one guy, Tom Scholz. But he had friends who were in local bands, and they told him all kinds of stories, and he took their stories and wrote a song about them. That song is called Rock and Roll Band.

0: What do your friends think when you talk over Steve Gorman Rocks? Hold on. We'll let Elton John tell you.
1: Shut up. Don't make any noise.
0: Yeah, don't talk. Just listen. This is Steve Gorman Rocks.

0: urinating against the wall of a gas station.
1: Maybe
0: you don't want to find yourself participating in that particular insulting behavior. Finally, happy birthday to Don Henley, a man for whom everybody says, oh, what a great guy. Oh, wait, I'm sorry. Nobody says that.
1: Really? Stop it. Is he evil?
0: He's just a grumpy old Gus.
1: Yeah, got it.
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0: Def Leppard, Rock of Ages on Steve Gorman Rocks. As we approach the end of a Wednesday night here, April Rose, I'm just curious, if you don't mind, I'd like to ask you a question.
1: I'm ready. Let's go. What you got, Steve?
0: If you could listen to the entire catalog of Def Leppard right now, start to finish at maximum volume, or if the option was that, or just hang out with me while I go to sleep, and you'd have to sit across the room and listen to me snore, which one would you prefer?
1: Oh, are you crazy? I would go deaf listening to Def Leppard so I didn't have to hear you snore.
0: As always, I appreciate the honesty. Okay, fair enough.
1: Okay.
0: Well, the search for a new co-host begins. Fair enough. We're back tomorrow night, Thursday night, 5 hours of great music. We'll talk to you then.
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Started humming a song from 1962. Ain't it funny how the night moves when you just don't seem to have as much to lose. 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
13: Even for people who fall asleep easily, staying asleep can be difficult. You wake up, your mind starts to race, you can't turn those thoughts off. Sleep experts say there are a few things you can try. Cognitive shuffling. That's when you choose a random, impersonal, non-emotional word. Then for each letter of that word, think of as many words that begin with each letter as you can before moving on to the next one. It distracts your brain from stress. It also mimics the fragmented thought patterns that usually occur as you drift off to sleep. Sensory grounding is something else. That's when you work through things you can hear, feel, see, smell, or taste. That helps you to be in the moment instead of dwelling on the past or the future. Or just do a mental walkthrough of a place you know well. Familiar but neutral imagery that can calm the brain. I'm Dr. Sanjay Gupta, helping you live a better life.
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2: Hello.
1: Look at Tom, looking all newsy. Look at her.
0: Wait a minute. Someone's got a job interview today.
1: Boy, oh, newsy, newsy, newsy.
2: Fingers crossed.
1: Could you do me a favor? Put in a good word for me?
2: Absolutely.
1: There's Pat Godwin.
3: Hey, chick.
1: Without his sling.
3: Look it off.
1: Is, whatever that is. There's Josh Arnold.
3: Hi.
1: There's Ace Cosby. Hello. I'm Chick. Oh, Tom.
0: In the role of Pat's dad, are you supposed to have your sling off?
3: No.
0: Well, then, okay, now don't come bitching to me now. A week from now, I can't come in. My arm is sore. You're going to have to go in and tighten the screws again, and I'll be disabled for
3: That's
0: the rest
3: of the day. That's a pretty good
1: impression. Okay, first of all, amazing impression.
2: Nailed it.
1: Secondly, that's and totally accurate what you're saying.
0: Are you sure you're supposed to not have the sling on?
3: It makes it sore, so I took it off. I'm ready to go. I can't play yet, but it was...
1: I'm ready to go. I can't play yet.
0: Did your doctor say it's okay?
3: No.
0: Okay. Great. Okay.
1: Does your doctor listen to the show? And if I were him, I'd say no, but go ahead.
3: No.
0: Not this, and not in the early hours? Okay. Well, all right. Be careful over there.
1: Maybe he's enjoying some tea time out there. Maybe hitting the links early this morning.
0: Let's see. In the dark?
1: Yeah, I played golf in the dark before. You use a glow-in-the-dark ball. It's kind of fun.
3: Only way to do it.
0: Oh, really?
1: Well, it's not the only
3: cheat easier.
1: Way to do it.
4: You can't cheat easier.
1: Yeah.
5: I got to do one of my favorite things in the dark today.
1: Talk to me.
5: On the way in, guy was driving the other way.
1: Right.
5: Assumed my brights were on, so he flashed his.
1: Oh.
5: No. These are my brights.
0: Oh, I love that.
1: Love it. Love everything about it.
0: And as I've been saying for years, I would like to, I'd have to talk to Mr. Spielberg, but I would like to get the rights to having a special button where you could go regular lights, bright lights, and then Spielberg setting, which would be like in Close Encounters of the Third Kind, the great scene. Where it would just blind the person across the way. I experience that a lot, especially on this road. Our radio station's on. Earlier in the morning, people tend to have their brights on because of the deer population, et cetera, et cetera.
5: Yeah, that makes sense. Yeah. But I mean, when it happens to me, my brights are not. I have, I'm lucky enough to have a car that has the brights that dim themselves.
2: Oh, nice.
1: Up-to-date technology.
5: Yeah.
0: What?
5: Yeah, I forget what that's called. adaptive brights.
1: Hang on, Tom.
0: Yes?
1: Yours? Turn themselves on. And
5: I was going to say, there's no way his does.
1: If you find the setting for it, which is impossible, it can be done. Yes.
0: Oh, so I'd have to look through that whole array of.
5: And I mean, they're good. I've tested them morning after morning, and like, it's not like the car comes right on you and then they dim.
1: Right.
5: They dim when it's way out there. So
1: it's like a little man is driving your car with you.
5: Right.
0: Yeah. I like having all that stuff manual.
5: I typically do too. This one's good though.
0: Did you ever have a car that to the left on the bottom where your feet are, there was a little metal thing, a little button you'd click with your foot to turn the brights on?
3: Oh, yeah.
0: Off?
5: No.
3: Yeah.
1: And the best thing about that is you'd get a gas pedal shaped like a foot. So you put that over the gas pedal. And then they also had a smaller foot for the dimmer switch.
5: Oh.
1: And you put the little small one on the dimmer switch.
0: So cool.
1: Yep. Hmm. And then you get dice to hang from your mirror.
5: Did you guys prefer that to the console sort of bright control? Don't say it like that.
1: I kind of did. Yeah.
0: There are too many things up there now.
1: Josh, you're assuming you're conversing with a normal human being.
0: Okay. I mean, the wipers now, they've got like 3 speeds, and they got wipers in the back, and you got to...
5: I want to say I have 14 speeds on my wipers.
0: Whatever. I mean, I don't know. They've got a rheostat on them or something.
1: Speaking of wipers, guess what I did a couple days ago? Changed my wiper blades on my car.
3: On your own?
1: On my own.
5: No, I'm impressed,
2: no way.
5: Dude. I'm impressed.
1: I sure did.
3: I couldn't do
2: Nope.
3: It.
1: Sure did. I had to watch 9 YouTube videos, and of course, there was a trick to it, but got them on.
0: I want to thank the guy at O'Reilly Auto Parts who did it for me.
1: And as long as I don't go over 35 miles an hour, they stay right on the car.
3: As long as it doesn't rain.
0: Yeah, those can be tricky.
5: They can be, dude. Stubborn.
1: But when you get, I don't understand how they're on the car, but I did it correctly, and there they are. But
0: no, I'm not kidding. The guy at O'Reilly was kind enough to do it for me because I couldn't figure it out.
1: Oh, heck yeah.
0: It's interesting that you mentioned the YouTube videos. That's now how you find out how to do pretty much everything.
1: And they all start the same way. So, you're painting a ceiling in the bathroom, and then they explain everything.
0: They're not all good.
1: Well, yeah, it's like anything else, sure.
0: Yeah, I was watching one where this guy, for some reason, had really bad music underneath it the whole time.
2: Yeah.
0: And I couldn't hear him talking.
1: Well, but you thinking it's bad music, that's...
0: No, it will. Trust me. I know you have some taste.
1: Enter the Young.
0: No. It was like some bass thing going.
1: Yeah.
0: With bad directions. Any event, coming up, we have your letters, and we got a new way for you to access us. You can go to bobandtom.com and just click on it and get right to us. If you'd like to send us an email with whatever's on your mind, I got a stack of letters over here. We'll be getting to shortly. Coming up today, it'll be comedian Bobby J. Cox. Looking forward to having Bobby in the studio. Comedian Al Jackson will be joining us.
1: Sweet face.
0: And now Patty G has taken off his sling following his surgery.
3: Stop saying that.
0: But that will not prevent you from singing, I hope.
3: Oh, no. Velvet voice.
1: Okay, I was sitting right here when he said he's in good voice. That's what he said.
0: So we have, but you can't play an instrument today.
3: Not yet, no.
0: But so we have a recorded background for one of the pieces that we have today.
3: I thought we brought the band in.
0: No.
3: Okay.
0: But we'll be getting to that at some point soon, because today is a special day on the official calendar of special days.
2: It is?
0: Yeah. Today is, well, you didn't see it? I thought I gave you that.
2: Oh, story. Yeah, that's, yes. Do you want me to tell them what it is?
0: Yeah, sure.
1: What pseudo-important day is
0: no,
1: it today,
0: this is,
1: Tom?
0: This is a nice one.
1: Okay.
2: It is Gorgeous Grandma Day.
5: How about that?
2: Yeah.
5: What does that even mean?
2: I guess it... Like, well, it means gilf.
1: Yeah.
5: All right.
3: They're out there.
0: I don't think it means gilf as much as...
1: You hear Pat, and I think he's right. They're out there. Yeah.
3: That's all I got left. That's my dating pool.
0: Well, we'll be hearing about some lovely grandmas. So if you're a grandma or if you've got a grandma, today is a special day.
1: You want to be a grandma?
0: Do something nice. I never had... I mean, I had technically grandparents. They were dead when I was born.
2: Oh.
1: So one could assume your birth killed them.
0: They were dead long before I was born.
1: All right.
0: Sadly.
3: Jeez.
2: Oh.
0: So I don't know what don't know what it's like.
1: You weren't privy to grandpa wisdom?
0: No. One of my grandfathers was alive until I was about 3, but he was not with it.
2: Oh, gotcha.
0: He was in the whatever you want to call it, dementia.
2: Right.
0: So it was awful. One time I remember my earliest memory was how much his house smelled.
2: Like
0: I think death.
1: My grandparents. My grandparents' house and my dad's mom and dad. It smelled like mothballs. And it took me forever to figure out what the smell was. And when I found it, yeah, that's it. Mothballs.
0: God, I haven't seen a mothball in 50 years. Yeah. Are they still out there?
1: I would imagine they're still. We have we whipped moths by now?
5: I don't think so.
1: Yeah.
0: Basically, you'd put your clothes in a.
2: Cedar closet.
0: Sack and throw mothballs in it.
2: Yeah.
1: Every closet in their house, it's just gorgeous, but it was a cedar closet.
0: That's nice. But that's nice. But, I mean, are mothballs still a thing?
2: I think
1: probably.
2: So.
1: Probably. I think so. I can get them here this afternoon, I bet.
2: Yeah.
0: They're like if you don't know what we're talking about.
1: Well, you don't eat them.
0: They're the size of marbles, right?
3: Yeah.
1: Give or take.
2: Yeah, maybe a little bigger.
0: Yeah. I don't know. I haven't seen them in ages.
2: Do you like the smell?
0: No, it's awful.
1: I do because it's comforting,
2: nostalgic. Yeah,
1: yeah. When he wasn't drunk, you know, it was.
2: All
1: good.
2: Right.
1: Yeah.
0: Your grandfather?
2: It's too early for your stories.
1: He would. He would start at.
0: No!
1: Start at 2 o'clock. 2 o'clock, watching, listening to, and watching the Chicago Bears game, and by, I don't know, 3:30, that whole bottle would be gone. A little Jack and Grandpa.
0: Wow.
1: Yeah.
0: Yikes.
1: And it was all stereotypical. My grandmother was, well, let's not get into that. Yeah. That is too early to talk about.
0: One of my uncles married a lady who my mom thought she was carrying around a thing of apple juice all day. My mother was somewhat naive.
1: Did it turn out to be their own urine?
0: No. It turned out to be whiskey.
1: Oh, okay.
0: Yeah, yeah. That's an ugly story, though.
1: I took it way
0: Those
1: dark.
0: Are the two cousins. I don't know if they're alive or not.
1: Those are the ones you, is that the Vegas story?
0: No, that's a different one. Those are the two cousins that no one ever met.
1: I remember this.
0: Yeah, my one of my mother's brothers had sons, and then they
2: like
0: got,
2: had another family.
0: No, they had a very unpleasant divorce, and one ever saw them again. Mm. Which in the '50s is amazing.
2: Yes.
1: Did they pop up at any will readings or anything? No.
0: No one knows who they are, or where they are.
1: Wow.
0: They're probably dead. So much for such a joyful beginning for the show.
2: All right.
1: Now go out and make it a great day.
0: Yeah, okay. It's got some great letters here. Some exciting things to review, including public nudity. A really interesting letter about swimming naked.
2: Okay.
0: I think
1: this is
2: I'm a fan.
1: This is a hot topic every time we talk about it. School-age children having to swim naked in class.
0: Yeah, and there's something really interesting that I've never heard before, and it could be something an historian may have to weigh in, and I'm not kidding. It's really, really interesting. Also, coming up, you want to give us a sports tease?
1: Well, sure. In sports, we'll talk about the WNBA, and there was an announcement some sort. The NBA, WNBA commissioner, Kathy Engelbert Humperdinck, we're talking about the new contract coming down the road, and the All-Star game is Saturday night in Chicago for the WNBA. And we'll talk about the rosters.
0: And NFL starts with
1: August 6th, Canton, Ohio.
0: Man, hard to believe, just around the corner.
1: Thank goodness. It's been a long, long, dark off season.
2: Yeah, for all of us.
1: Yes, see? Everybody feels this.
0: Well, Pat, we'll look forward to hearing you sing again for the first time in a while.
3: Well, thank you.
0: Right now, I want to remind you that I don't really have to remind you now that I think about it. Everything's gotten so expensive. That $9 iced tea that you got with your lunch yesterday. That's right. Well, this is perhaps why you've got those credit card bills. They're way up there, and you may have noticed that the interest rate on those is somewhere legally in the 20s. 20%, whatever, 24%, whatever. It's amazing. Well, maybe you want to get rid of those, pay them off. One of the ways you can do that is take advantage of the value of your home. If you own your own house, listen to this. You can actually refinance that and take advantage of the fact that it's worth a lot more than it was. Chick was telling me about some friends of his that they were, in Austin, Texas? And
1: yes, sir.
0: Bought their house 10 years ago. They just ended up selling it, and it was more than double what they paid for it.
1: They did quite well.
0: Yeah, you don't have to sell your house to take advantage of the fact that it's probably worth more. It depends on your situation, obviously. American Financing is a company that does this. 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
3: Hey, Chick McGee.
1: There's Josh Arnold.
5: Hi, Chick.
1: Now, Josh, you have that first cup of coffee look on your face. Is that hot and steaming and wonderful?
5: It is innocent of any pretension.
1: Nice.
5: But not without...
0: Except your description of it.
5: Will you let me finish, please?
0: Sorry.
1: Don't get in the way of him telling people about their cup. Some people wait all morning for
5: this. But not without its own attitude.
1: Oh!
0: Oh, nice.
1: Hello, Ace Cosby.
5: Hello.
1: I'm Chick, and it's time for emails from around the world. 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
0: And once again, we've got something new. If you want to write us a letter, it's a lot easier. You just go to bobandtom.com and click. There's a box there that'll send us right to you. Got a stack of letters from that new service, mm-hmm. if you will. We were talking about primarily boys' schools or summer camps where you would swim without bathing suits.
2: Yeah.
0: And this was a thing. We found out that the YMCA pretty much required that because it was just for men, the YMCA back in the day. And until it appears that in the early 70s, that clearer heads prevailed and the naked swimming thing kind of was phased out. But my boys' camp when I was little.
1: So what age? What, like 10, 9, 10, earlier?
0: Well, they had it. They each grade was designated by a bird. It was chicks, wrens, crows, falcons, hawks, eagles.
1: Oh,
0: But yeah, you had to swim naked in the pool.
1: Okay,
0: but there was just boys there, except for I mentioned Mrs. Finley, the athletic director's secretary, had an office right there by the pool, so you'd run up the ramp and have to walk by Mrs. Finley.
1: Totally naked.
0: It was incredibly embarrassing.
1: And you were also, Josh and I were talking about this off the air. We were intrigued by one of your camp stories where you and the other boys at camp would have urine fights out on the docks. You'd see who could urinate farthest. Is that true?
0: Yeah.
1: Yeah. All right. Okay.
2: I don't think that sounds that crazy.
1: No kidding.
3: Really?
2: Yeah.
1: Okay.
2: For boys to see how far they can pee?
3: It's crazy.
5: It's just nothing weird. I was ever part of.
1: Okay. No, I did. Yeah. Any sort of nudity at all, I don't
5: right.
1: think.
2: Well, they're not nude.
1: Well, just
5: you're taking your wieners out.
1: Well.
2: You guys do that in front of each other every morning.
1: You might as well. No, we
3: there's
1: don't.
3: There's a partition
2: in
3: there.
2: In the bathroom.
1: No, we don't. They're by ourselves.
0: We do it off the dock. And
1: you do it off the dock.
0: Yeah, there's always that one freak kid.
2: Named Tom.
1: Who's already through puberty.
0: No, that has the, I'm not sure what the physics of it, what would cause you to have that incredible distance?
5: Youth.
0: Yeah, no, yeah, but I mean, there's always the one guy that just freakishly. Pressure, yeah.
5: See, that's the, again, there's always that one chick.
1: Yeah.
5: No. This was not something that we took part in. No. So we cannot.
1: Actually, we have.
0: Well, I think it's quite clear that the richness of my life is.
1: We have an email from an astute listener, could be letter of the year, points out, Tom, some of your idiosyncrasies, if you will. May I continue?
0: Yeah, but can we get to the nudity thing
1: you
0: real
1: go
0: quick?
1: Right, oh, yeah. You go right ahead.
0: This comes to us, and I will underscore the name orally, Phyllis.
5: All right. Hi, Phyllis.
0: Phyllis.
1: Hey, Phil.
0: Lady Phyllis.
2: Okay.
0: When we had gym class.
1: What is it about Phyllis you need to explain that it's a lady's name?
3: I get it.
0: It's from a Goyle. Ready?
1: Okay. All right.
0: When we had swimming in gym class, we had to line up nude and then were issued our bathing suits. After swimming, we had to line up nude to get a towel. This was in the 70s.
1: Man.
0: And the lady that gave us our suits and towels was always staring at us.
5: How about that?
0: She actually names the school in order to avoid a lawsuit. But it happens to be in, let's just say, the capital of a state shaped like a palm that has an upper peninsula.
2: Mm. Okay.
0: By the way, in all caps, we hated it.
5: Sure. Uncomfortable, I bet.
0: Love the show. Did you ever have any kind of nudity in school for the ladies?
2: No. We would shower after gym. You had the option to shower after gym.
5: Would you have to get shirtless, not braless, but shirtless for a scoliosis test?
2: 100%. That's when she said that. That's the first thing I thought, that was the only time. So you had to take your shirt off.
1: Right.
2: And we weren't even in the locker room. We were in the gym,
1: mm-hmm.
2: and we were all lined up. And most girls would wear a sports bra, knowing that was the day that you were going to get checked. And then you would bend over and touch your toes.
5: Right.
2: And yeah, what? They would.
5: Did you guys have the scoliosis tests?
1: No.
2: Run their hand up and down your back. And yeah.
5: They would? I don't remember being touched during.
0: Was there a medical professional or was this
5: Yeah, sometimes they brought in a separate nurse.
0: Was this like the hockey coach?
2: Ours was the school nurse.
5: Gotcha.
2: Yeah.
0: Oh, so it was a professional. Okay, it wasn't.
2: Yeah.
1: So aren't bending over and touching your toes, isn't that a stripper move?
2: No, I think it was to see if there was a curve in your spine. Obviously.
5: In that case, okay. Yes. But right. You guys are both right.
2: Yes.
5: Right?
2: Yeah. Just different locations.
1: Absolutely.
0: But did you shower in the nude with your fellow? Or I'm not fellow, but you're.
5: We had the choice after gym class.
2: Yeah, we did too.
5: No one ever did. Ever.
1: What do you mean
3: they never showered?
1: Without your clothes? Yeah. How else would you shower?
2: In a swimsuit?
0: You know something? I withdraw.
1: I'm trying to help.
0: I withdraw the question.
5: On swim days, we would all get in the shower in our swimsuit and just rinse off.
1: Rinse all the chlorine off. There you go. Yeah.
5: But any other day, because I had gym first period for a semester.
1: Oh, so you get ready for school.
5: Yeah, then go right to gym.
1: And then start it all over again.
5: And then, but no one showered after.
3: Really?
5: Yeah.
1: Yeah. Well, I think that it's that way in a lot of schools. If it's cool to shower after gym, you shower. If it's not cool, you don't.
5: Like the cool kids didn't do it, so no one did.
1: Right.
2: Right. This was only in middle school, though. We did summer PE in high school, so nobody took PE during the regular school year. Did you guys not do this?
0: No.
2: We had the option for summer PE, which meant like we would go canoeing and we would do a bike and a hike and all these things.
5: That sounds awesome.
2: Yeah, so and it was just like 4 weeks, but it was like a 4-hour, it was a half day.
1: Oh my.
2: And then you knocked out your PE credits. And then I went to sign up for PE my sophomore year, and they were like, no, you already have both your PE credits. And I was like, cool. And I didn't have to do it again.
0: So back to nudity.
1: Yeah.
0: Yeah. No, if you went swimming, you had to shower with your suit.
2: Yeah. Right.
0: And then typically you'd be just standing there innocently in the shower, and all of a sudden you'd get a bathing suit in the face.
1: Well, I told you guys this a couple of times.
0: Heave it at you.
1: On the football team, all the coaches, everybody after practice would get in the shower and shower off, coaches included.
5: What if it was a camaraderie thing?
1: Absolutely.
5: You know, yeah.
1: You know, and
2: did you have young coaches, though?
1: Very much so.
3: We didn't.
0: We had one old guy, and I remember thinking, Jesus, what?
1: I don't think our head coach was 25 at the time.
2: Oh, wow.
1: Yeah.
0: I won't give you too much information, but if I had to give the guy a nickname, it would have been Little Whitey.
5: Got a good look, did you?
1: You know, that reminds me of when I'd shower. I'd help the guy next to me with his back, and he'd help me with his back.
5: Of course, it's hard
3: to get to the back.
0: Now, here we go.
1: We were teammates, Josh.
5: Is that all right?
0: If there's any historians out there listening, listen to this.
2: Okay.
0: This may require some follow through. This comes to us from we'll just call him Steve.
2: Okay.
0: He goes, my father,
1: because that's his name.
0: My father went to Yale.
1: Bula Bula.
0: New Haven, Connecticut. In the years before it was co-ed.
1: I told people I've gone to Yale. They don't question it. Go ahead, Tom.
0: He was in the same class as George Bush.
1: Huh.
0: The elder.
2: Okay.
1: You know what happened when George Bush didn't study?
5: What?
1: When the test would come around, he'd go, not gonna take it. Yeah. Not gonna take it.
0: Oh, that's very nice.
1: Not gonna.
0: He was in the same class as George Bush. To graduate, basic swimming proficiency was required.
1: You said that was that way in New York.
0: It was, yeah. When I went to Columbia, the same thing. You had to, I don't know if they still do it, but you had to swim, I want to say, 4 laps.
2: Okay.
0: And if you couldn't, you had to take remedial swimming.
2: Mm.
0: And several of my friends had to do that.
2: Okay.
0: But when we did it, you were issued a bathing suit.
2: Right.
0: But to get back to our letter, so George Bush, who would of course become president, had to take the swim test. They all had to take it in the nude.
5: Oh.
0: My dad said everyone also had to have their photographs taken, ostensibly to examine for scoliosis.
1: Oh, my goodness
0: gracious.
1: So he
0: goes, somewhere there is a cache of old photos complete with nude pictures of George Bush and other prominent Yaleys.
5: Wow. Mm.
0: We've got to get somebody on this. I mean, presumably the Secret Service went through these 40 years ago and deleted them.
1: Redacted.
0: Yeah, there you go.
1: Hopefully.
0: But yeah, well, you had to be
5: redacted in this case.
0: Yeah.
1: Oh, thank you very much.
0: You had to be able to swim to graduate.
2: Yeah.
0: And supposedly, and I don't know if this is true.
1: Tom, it's supposedly.
0: Yeah, supposedly it's because when the Titanic sank, there were a couple that, whatever, Yaleys that didn't survive because they couldn't swim. And but yeah, that was a requirement. And I do not know if it's still there.
2: No, we didn't have a pool in my high school, so we didn't have that
1: option. It should be more that way. Like, you have to balance a checkbook, you have to swim.
3: Oh, that'd
1: you
3: be
1: have
3: smarter, to, yeah.
0: But the swimming
1: cook
0: thing,
1: something from a recipe. Yeah.
3: Fix a tire.
0: A lot of my friends that, because I went to college in New York City, a lot of the guys that were from greater New York, especially from the city, they didn't know how to swim and they didn't know how to drive.
2: Right. Because they didn't need to.
0: Yeah.
2: Right.
0: But there's a movement now to, especially in certain communities, to make sure kids learn how to swim.
2: Yeah.
0: Which actually contemporary news stories might be part of that. But yeah, important to know how to swim.
1: Would you believe me if I told you I could always swim and no one ever taught me?
2: I think that's possible.
5: I get that.
1: Yeah. Absolutely.
5: I never took official lessons.
1: No,
2: me
1: never
2: neither.
1: Did. Yeah. Never did.
0: Yeah, my kids now, they take lessons at, I think it's called Goldfish. When they were babies.
5: I love that.
2: Oh,
5: that's
2: when
5: great.
2: They flip, they teach them to flip.
1: Where are you on that? Do you approve of like 6 months and under babies as soon as they can?
2: 100%. Yeah.
1: Really?
5: But the videos are hard to watch, I guess.
2: I can't imagine being a mother sitting
5: there's
2: there.
5: Nothing bad about them. It's just hard to watch them. They just throw babies in the water.
1: And the babies?
0: Well, this was done.
1: Know how to do it.
0: This was done very professionally.
5: Well, even, and honestly, Tom, even this is professional. It's just a weird thing to watch.
2: Yeah.
0: but if you've got a little kid.
1: Remember that baby 1 year won the 100 meter breaststroke at Barcelona?
5: Oh, yeah.
0: Very important.
1: Amazing.
5: Yeah, baby. It is important.
0: But the moms are in the water, the dad's in the water with them, and. They all went through that, and now they of course swim like fish.
2: Yeah.
0: So, in any event, that's interesting about the nude swim back in the day.
2: Yeah.
0: What did you say, Eli Bula Bula, whatever?
1: Yeah, at least.
0: Okay. Now we have time for one more letter. You said you got something revelatory over there.
1: Well, it's kind of a long one, so we should probably come back with it. But this real short letter, dear Bob and Tom Show. My name's Daryl. Just wanted to let you guys know I'm watching on YouTube this morning while I'm at work. All right, Daryl. Hi, how are you? You can watch on YouTube too. Just
0: thanks.
2: Real quick,
0: I mentioned
1: hello, YouTube.
0: I mentioned that the athletic director's office was right there by the pool, and you could see in when all the boys are swimming nude, and Mrs. Findlay was there.
2: Yeah,
0: she seemed to be relatively unfazed.
1: Really?
5: Sure.
2: So she didn't like rank you guys, put up numbers.
5: Oh, that's funny.
0: Yeah. She had.
3: Was she an older woman?
0: No.
3: Oh,
0: she was probably well. Her son was in my class, so she was probably 40-ish.
2: Yeah.
3: Oh.
1: Naughty friend's mom.
0: I will underscore our topic by reading this, and I'm sorry, I'm having trouble finding who it's from. Oh, I'm sorry, it's from Mick. He writes, this sounds like part of Tom's school experience. The new middle school I went to, in the boys' locker room, there was an office for the gym teachers with a window that looked into the boys' showers.
2: Yeah.
0: Ostensibly so the teachers could put a stop to any shenanigans.
2: Ours was that way. Our locker room had a window. Yeah.
1: Really?
2: The gym teacher's office had a two-way or a window, just like these. She could see
0: these days, that has to be super awkward even for the gym teachers.
5: We had it, but not for in the shower. It just went out.
2: You could
5: the locker
2: see
5: room.
2: The shower. I mean, so it wasn't like directed, but yeah. Yeah.
0: Oh, yeah, very awkward. we'll come back with more of your letters.
1: Did you ever
0: also,
1: get peed on in the shower, Josh?
5: No. I
1: did.
5: The person who did it would have been, like, nobody would have thought it was funny.
2: Yeah.
5: They would all have gone, what is your problem?
1: Oh, okay.
0: Not my group.
1: And they just thought it was Richard Pryor in the shower.
0: Laugh. Yeah, that was a... times have changed.
1: Yes.
0: What happened to the good old days when you could urinate all over somebody? right now I want to remind everybody that Christy's taking a vacation day. She is going to look at the tall ships.
2: she is.
5: Sounds like such a funny thing to do. I want to go see the tall ships.
0: Well, I think.
1: I believe she drove her swell new Hyundai.
0: That's correct.
1: Yes.
0: And it is appropriate because the Hyundai Getaway sales event is up and running. 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
0: 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Coming up, comedian Bobby J. Cox will be joining us. We've got some pretty cool monkeys on the loose news in Florida. Look over there, there's a monkey. By the way, they're urging you to stay away from them. Monkeys are crazy.
5: I'd like to see a bunch of monkeys on a tall ship. Running a tall ship.
0: Yeah. Oh, great.
1: Swinging from mast to mast.
0: One of them has an eye patch and one of those pirate hats.
1: That's right. They're swinging up there. Yeah.
0: Woo! You could have a barrel on board.
1: Why would you have a barrel, Tom?
0: Because that's where the monkeys go.
1: Oh!
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0: Yeah, these are the O'Reilly Auto Parts Studios. 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
14: Now seems as good a time as any to remind you, you don't always have to take healthy habits to the extreme. Not only are you unlikely to stick with something that's difficult, even if you can keep it up, it's probably going to be to the detriment of something else. And chances are that something else is more important. So if you're on a quest to improve your health, I promise the basics are going to take you much further. I'm talking about diet, try and be as plant-based as possible, exercise, meaning multiple rounds of cardio and strength training, and sleep. For most people, 7 to 9 hours a night. I like to think of these things as sort of a three-legged stool. right? If you're not doing any one of them, it's really hard to keep balanced with the others. The key here is you don't have to strive for perfection. Doing anything is going to be better than nothing. I'm Dr. Sanjay Gupta, helping you live a better life.
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2: Welcome back to the
3: poetry. I know what you're thinking.
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4: Hello.
2: Hello, Pat Godwin.
26: Hey, Chick.
2: Hey, man. There's Josh Arnold.
6: The avocado I'm having is so buttery and delicious.
2: Yes.
6: I wish I could share it with the world.
2: And
3: this is amazing because you had a great cup of coffee.
6: Yeah.
3: And now a great avocado.
6: Now, the only issue is I wasn't able to refill my coffee because I was too busy cutting up an avocado.
26: Oh, boy. Let's get on that.
2: And you're far too modest to mention this, so I will. You have a superpower being able to pick the ripest avocados.
6: I know I can do it day to day. So if I buy four for the week,
2: right.
6: I know this one will be good on Thursday, this one will be good on Saturday, that kind of thing.
2: That's amazing.
4: Let me
2: amazing.
4: See. It looks amazing. Pretty. It looks perfect. It is.
6: I have one bite left.
4: Oh,
6: so
4: yeah.
3: And you have one of those things like a pill caddy, but for your avocados?
6: That's right. Yeah.
2: That's right.
3: So you walk out in the morning, oh, look, there's the Tuesday.
6: Yes.
2: A little bigger compartment.
3: And I would mock you, but my new big thing is avocado toast. That's right.
4: Mm-hmm.
6: Real tasty, isn't it?
3: Oh,
4: so good. I've
2: never heard of avocado toast.
3: I'd heard of it. I never got it. And then all of a sudden,
6: it had a weird,
3: delicious.
6: It had a huge, it was huge.
4: Right.
6: What, 2010?
4: Yes.
6: Or maybe. And then all of a sudden, it became kind of a, oh, you're still having avocado toast?
2: Yeah.
6: For like,
4: yeah.
6: I don't know, a year.

0: year, and then I think the world went, no, why are we pretending like this was a fad? This should be all the time.
1: No, it's all the time. Yeah.
2: That's good.
0: Yeah.
2: I think this is the kind of cultural things that on this show we can help.
0: Yes.
2: We can help remedy problems in culture. Now, we had an interesting letter from a guy whose dad went to college with the elder George Bush, and he was saying that he had to take a swimming test in the nude. All the men did. That's when Yale was university was a that's just fascinating. You've been talking about nude swimming in public. That's certainly gone away.
1: Yeah.
2: But did you ever hear the story about the two hillbillies talking, and the guy goes goes, where'd you go to college? Yale.
3: Where'd you go to college?
0: Oh, it's a great one.
4: Love it. Man.
0: Excellent.
5: That is, you could tell that to anybody.
0: Boy. Yeah, that's right out of Toastmasters.
4: You did it at a party at church.
2: Oh, yeah.
0: Absolutely.
2: Yeah.
0: Everyone laughs. Yeah, no one's mad.
2: Yes, the Ivy League meets the Hillbillies.
5: It would go like this. Hey, Father, I've got one for you. And there you go.
2: I have a question. We should talk to a priest about this. If Christy were here, she could ask her priest friend.
1: I have a priest.
2: I wonder if anybody, do you have a priest friend?
1: Yeah. No, I have a priest. Okay. At my church.
4: I had a priest.
2: I wonder if anybody ever, during the confession, tells a joke.
4: The answer is no.
5: To lighten the mood?
2: Yeah. I bet they, on occasion, it's happened.
5: Absolutely.
2: Hey, you know, Father, before I get to this, did you hear the one? I'm sure it would be relatively clean.
0: What do you think, Pat? You're saying absolutely not.
4: Yeah, I grew up in the Catholic Church. Definitely not.
1: Yeah, at a different time, I think. But, like, I've been Catholic in my adult life.
4: Right.
1: And I've had young priests, and I could be talking and, like, kind of just say something off the cuff. And there's a giggle or a grin.
0: But in the confessional?
1: In the confessional. Like,
0: wow.
1: Like, when I'm saying, like, oh, man, I don't really want to tell you this, but, you know.
2: And I wondered if today's, the current Pope, American, from Chicago.
1: Yeah.
2: Super bright guy, speaks a bunch of languages. I wonder if you could actually have a conversation with him and say, hey, now that you're the Pope, nobody probably ever tells you jokes anymore, right? You know what I'm saying? Because he's in this sort of lofty position that people aren't going to tell him the latest.
0: I think in that case, it's up to the Pope to break the ice with a joke.
1: Sure.
0: Yeah. Hey, I'm the type of pontiff that will.
2: And so he would go, it'd be like a rabbi and me walk into a bar.
0: Yes, I would hope that's exactly what would happen.
4: That's
2: could
4: funny.
2: Could he tell a Pope joke about himself?
5: Or a rabbi, a minister, and me walk into it. There has to be
1: right. Yeah, right. Yeah.
2: And getting back to the elder George Bush, famous for his love of the dirty joke.
1: Yeah.
5: David Copperfield.
2: Yeah,
5: that was
2: really
5: one of the
2: he
5: big
2: was
5: jokes.
2: Famous for that and for wearing crazy socks.
4: Wouldn't he grab butts in pictures
5: when he would get? Yeah, if you had your picture taken and you were a girl, he would that. You know how Tom has something he says? Yeah, absolutely.
1: Huh?
2: No, wait a minute. I don't do that.
1: I was going to say finish that story.
2: I don't touch anybody.
5: You don't touch anybody, but you run your trap. I'll tell you that.
2: I have a thing that I say that usually elicits smiles.
5: Okay, now we're all grouping together. We're getting our picture taken.
1: I'm usually taking it.
5: And from the back, you hear.
2: I'm usually behind someone, and then I'll say something like, "Did you ever see the movie Deliverance?"
5: There it is.
2: Always gets a chuckle.
1: Oh.
5: Always gets a chuckle
2: for people of a certain age.
1: Sure.
2: It's time to bring that movie back. That's a fine remake.
4: Still out there.
2: No. The original's great. They could never make it any better.
5: Well, but they will try. And
2: Ned Beatty in the scene afterwards where he's eating the corn. Oh, that is just amazing.
5: He's eating the corn.
2: I always wanted to talk to him about that. That's just so subtle. No. He did. It's time to get back. And you say you have kind of an interesting letter over there.
5: Dear Bob and Tom Show, I heard Josh talking about Tom's spoon system yesterday. I don't know if Jess heard this, but I think you're in charge of all things.
1: Who do you think buys the spoons?
5: Utensils, yeah.
2: I bought these.
1: Yes, you're right. You did.
5: This is from Scott. I heard the spoon system from Josh. It caused me to start thinking about all of Tom's intricacies and how mine are similar.
0: Oh, okay.
5: I used to think the things I would do were normal until after my kids got a little older and they told me they are not normal. So I figured we could play a little game called Is It Normal or Is It Tom? Number one, I never open a door with my bare hands. Always use my shirt over the doorknob.
2: Shirt tail.
5: Yep.
1: Okay.
0: I hate doing that.
5: Okay.
2: Well, what I try to do is if they have See, this is why I hate those things.
1: All
2: those,
1: doors?
2: Those air dryers. No, no, when you're leaving a men's room.
1: Okay, just the bathroom.
2: Those air hand dryers, then which don't work anyway.
1: Yeah, there's no paper towel.
2: Yes, there's no paper. I'll take a paper towel
5: I've had
2: put
5: my
2: that in the door.
5: Hands dried by an air blower.
2: Yeah, hey, but then you go to the door, and the guy that doesn't wash his hands has touched that door handle, and you're about to get.
5: Well, no, that's what, like you said, I use my shirt tail.
4: Speaking of doors, has anybody seen our front door?
1: Why does it say that?
0: Yeah, I did. There's a sign. Did you guys, Chick and Tom, did you see the sign?
5: Okay.
0: Or A's? It may have been put on after you arrived.
5: I pulled a Tom. I walked in and didn't notice.
0: Oh, okay. It's a sign on our front door that says human door. And it's a reference to something Tom said yesterday.
1: Oh, I missed it.
2: I was talking about the human door from my garage to my house.
5: As opposed to the garage door.
2: No, if you say the garage door.
5: He was trying to explain something to us, and as usual, over-explaining.
1: It's an entry door, yes.
2: Yeah, as opposed to the garage door that you can drive a truck or your car through.
5: Right. But the garage door is an entry door, but not a human door. But it can be.
1: I don't know.
2: Fair enough. I was discussing my Auntie Girk's ashes.
1: Oh, okay.
2: Her cremains.
1: Oh, yeah.
2: They were by my garage.
0: We got to come back to this doorknob stuff.
5: Yeah, we do. Yeah. Well, we have. There's a 10 here.
0: And there's a major.
5: Amazing.
0: I don't like pointing out Tom's hypocrisy, but there's a major hypocrisy.
5: Oh, yeah. Oh,
1: yes,
5: absolutely.
1: I agree.
5: He's a walking contradiction, partly truth, partly fiction. Yeah.
2: I do have Lysol that when I come in the morning, sometimes I'll spray everything everyone would touch.
5: You know what? I got for the home computer, I finally leaned into it and I got three or four of those canned air to blow the keyboard off. And boy, my life has changed.
1: Yeah.
5: I'm really starting to get a hold of things.
2: Those are way overpriced.
5: Oh, gosh.
0: They are.
5: Yeah, they sure are.
2: And when you start spraying stuff, it immediately goes into the freeze zone. Your stuff turns with a white frost
5: on it. What is that about?
2: I think it's a freon or something.
5: Very cold, yeah.
2: Well, we are going to come back to this place, the O'Reilly Auto Parts Studios. This is the Bob and Tom Show.
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15: Even for people who fall asleep easily, staying asleep can be difficult. 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Cognitive shuffling. That's when you choose a random, impersonal, non-emotional word. Then for each letter of that word, think of as many words that begin with each letter as you can before moving on to the next one. It distracts your brain from stress. It also mimics the fragmented thought patterns that usually occur as you drift off to sleep. Sensory grounding is something else. That's when you work through things you can hear, feel, see, smell, or taste. That helps you to be in the moment instead of dwelling on the past or the future. Or just do a mental walkthrough of a place you know well. Familiar but neutral imagery that can calm the brain. I'm Dr. Sanjay Gupta, helping you live a better life.
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5: Back to the Bob and Tom Show. We're in the O'Reilly Auto Parts Studios. At the news desk, it's Jess Hooker.
1: Hi.
5: There's Pat Godwin.
4: Hello.
5: Hello, Pat. There's Josh Arnold.
0: Hi.
5: There's Ace Cosby.
23: Hello.
5: I'm Chick McGee, and hello, Tom.
2: Mike Marks here. Look at this. My sister just sent me this picture. Look at that.
5: Hello, Janie.
2: Oh, wow. We gotta post that one.
0: Is she shaved or?
1: I'm a
5: member on the on hers OnlyFans.
0: Yeah.
5: Oh yeah.
2: Nice
5: perks. For
0: her
5: that.
0: Free page or her VIP page?
5: A VIP page.
0: No.
2: This is a picture of me at age 21.
1: Oh, good.
5: Are you saying don't hassle me, man?
2: Yeah.
5: All right.
4: long hair.
2: Oh
4: long
2: yeah.
4: Hair.
5: Nice. Wow. Gorgeous.
0: Very cool.
5: Gorgeous head of hair.
2: Look at that hair. Oh my gosh.
5: I can't wait to share that on our show.
2: Yeah, I'll do that in just a second.
5: Dear Bob and Tom Show, this gentleman, Scott, he has similarities in his everyday life that he likens to Tom. First of all, he never opens the door with bare hands. Over the years, I've tried the every single toilet paper brand to find the best texture.
2: Now, by the way, you said you have a problem with opening the doors.
0: I do. So I'm with you. I prefer a bathroom that has paper towels right there. Mm. And a lot of bathrooms have learned, like public bathrooms, paper towel right there and a trash can right there. Because people
2: right.
0: Were probably just using it for the door handle and then throwing it on the ground.
2: Mm-hmm.
0: And that's annoying if you work there. But I don't use my shirt tail. I get the urge to do it, but I don't. And here's why. Whatever's on that door handle is now on your shirt tail all day. I would rather use my hand, and then in my car I have Dude wipes. I can just use that to.
2: What if you're having lunch? You go, you pee, you wash your hands.
0: Ask for a wet nap, or just have something. I mean, the shirt tail makes no sense if you really think about it. Now, and what Tom does is he doesn't like. He wants a paper towel because he just said the filthy people who don't wash their hands will open that bathroom door and leave. Here, Tom has a habit, and you know this.
2: Oh, I know.
0: Of using the restroom here, leaving the restroom, and washing your hands in the kitchen.
2: Yes. Because the water's hot.
0: But you understand.
5: But the water is hot in our.
2: It takes too long in the men's room.
0: It really it takes about 15 seconds.
1: No, you turn on the water before you go to the bathroom, and then it's hot time to wash your hands.
0: However, I got you, but.
2: Oh, that would work.
0: It doesn't take that long.
1: No, I think he just wants all of us to see what a weirdo he is, so he walks through the green room.
0: So now we have to touch his poop. His poop door handle.
5: In our sink where our food is.
0: Yes.
2: Okay.
5: And recently, I don't know what's going on, but our men's room sink is clogged with something every.
1: Why are you looking at me?
5: Every morning. I don't know. I'm not blaming anyone at all. Some girl with a lot of hair. I don't know.
1: I don't go in that bathroom if I don't have to.
5: Oh, but
1: it's
5: you
1: gross.
5: Have. You have.
1: You guys are gross. Yes, it's gross.
0: No, they're equally gross.
1: Because you guys have invaded our space.
0: Right. Right.
1: And I don't know who was here. Yesterday, somebody went all the way up the bowl, like to the rim.
0: I saw that.
1: All the way up.
0: I saw it, too. It was to the rim.
1: It was to the rim.
5: Really?
1: Yes. Yeah. It was.
0: So it must have been explosive. And I think we know who ate a burrito from a food truck the night before.
2: That's not me.
5: Did we get a picture?
1: I
2: was
1: so
2: kind enough
1: out.
2: To go to the one in the way back, knowing that there might be an
1: no,
2: issue.
1: No, I went in there, I saw it, and I said, I can wait till I get home. Hmm. And I left.
2: Okay, well, let's all move
5: right.
2: on.
5: All right.
2: What other quirks am I being accused
5: yep.
2: of?
5: let's see. Never open door with bare hands. I tried every single toilet paper brand. He's landed on Cottonelle in the blue.
1: It is a good one.
5: Package.
0: All right.
5: Insists on that. I carry hand sanitizer wherever I go. Scott continues.
2: Mm-hmm. You keep that in the car door.
5: I use hand sanitizer or go wash my hands right after handling and reading a menu at restaurants.
2: Well, that's good.
5: It horrifies me when I see someone wipe their nose if I know we are going to be ending the meeting conversation with a handshake.
0: Oh, sure. Yeah, that would bother me.
2: What's your
0: me too.
2: Policy on blowing your nose into a cloth napkin at a restaurant?
4: No. Go to the bathroom.
1: Yeah.
0: When it's somebody else, I'm against it.
5: I believe.
0: When it's me, I'm all for it.
5: I believe Miss Manners tells you don't ever blow your nose at a
1: table. At you a get table. Up. Yeah. Yeah.
5: You go to the bathroom.
2: Okay.
5: I have grandchildren. I love them. But their noses and fingers cause me to panic whenever they get close. I want to make sure they've washed their hands first, or I offer them hand sanitizer to have a rumpus with grandpa.
0: This guy's got a touch.
1: Oh, yeah.
5: I have a system for my socks. I went through every brand of socks before finding the perfect pair. I purchased multiple packages. It didn't stop there. If I ran out of socks before the next laundry cycle, I would purchase another package of them. That sounds like me, actually. I now have an entire drawer full of the same socks. It's not a small drawer, he says.
2: Name the brand?
5: He doesn't name the brand. I don't like change. I like things that stay the way they are. The same routine, same shirt, same absolutely anything. If somebody's sick, they might as well have leprosy. I once quarantined my son that had the flu and made him promise he would not touch anything in the kitchen. And I have separate spoons and forks that I use apart from my family.
2: Oh, that's nuts. That's amazing.
5: I have utensils that I use that aren't allowed to be used by anyone else in the family.
0: Okay.
5: Thank you, Scott, very much.
2: Wow. That is really something.
5: There you go.
2: Now, hello to friend of the show, Jeff Bodart, currently on board a cruise ship in the port of Baltimore.
5: His name is Bo.
0: How'd you find that out?
2: He just sent us a letter to say hello.
0: He did? Well, that was nice of him.
2: There you go.
5: Are you gonna
0: Jeff, enjoy the cruise.
5: Are you going to try to get people to go see a show on the boat?
2: Well, I'm sure he's working a comedy show on the boat. I don't know where a boat out of Baltimore would go. You say Halifax, maybe?
4: Yeah, Nova Scotia, probably. Yeah.
2: Huh. That'd be beautiful.
4: To the left there.
2: Wow.
0: I think a boat in Baltimore goes anywhere away from Baltimore.
2: So I thought you were going to do a collapsing bridge joke, so I applaud you for...
0: I just went with a general crime joke.
2: As opposed to a tragic moron running a boat. Okay.
5: Dear Bob, a top show, I don't remember it, but when I was very young, I apparently threw a big-time metal Tonka toy dump truck into my dad's groin, cut his sack open.
0: Oh, gosh!
5: I still own that truck today.
0: Does dad still own that sack?
5: Well, it healed, I would guess.
2: Cut it open.
5: Cut it open.
0: I mean, yikes. I get how that could have, those things.
5: Those Tonka
0: massive
5: trucks, and well made.
0: Yeah, very well made.
2: That had to hurt. We were talking about testicular issues yesterday because a baseball player was a couple days ago. Had a direct hit in his sack, and they had to do a testicular surgery.
1: That's rough.
2: Now this letter is a true treasure. We've already pointed out some amazing stuff on the show this morning, but this is incredible. Dear Bob and Tom Show, longtime listener, never had a reason to write until now. In the June 21st edition of the South Bend Tribune, I saw this. There is a business in Mishawaka. It is called the Talking Horse Ice Cream Stand.
1: Okay.
5: Hmm.
2: The ice cream stand is located in a duplex that Alan Rocky Lane grew up in. Anyone?
5: Rocky is the voice of Mr. Ed, right?
2: That's right.
0: Yeah, we actually had some photos sent to us from this place. Mm-hmm.
2: He starred in over 100 movies and TV shows. Many Westerns, his most famous role, as Chick points out, was the voice of Mr. Ed.
5: Hello, I'm Mr. Ed.
2: The great talking horse from 60s television.
0: The great talking horse.
2: On one side of this duplex is the ice cream stand and a Western saloon-themed meeting room. The other half has the Mr. Ed Airbnb.
0: Oh, you got to go.
5: Oh, man. Do you get to sleep in a stall and stuff?
2: The suggestion is, on his way to Michigan, Tom should stop in Mishawaka, take his girls and Willie for ice cream and a stay at the Mr. Ed Airbnb. My apologies to Tom's girls. Willie can just suffer through it. Thank you, Joe. Very thoughtful. Very thoughtful. We certainly appreciate that. What's coming up in the world of sports?
5: We've got WNBA action. We got another couple letters here from our listeners, and brought to you by the Sleep Number Bed, sleepnumber.com. And what's coming up in news?
1: We've got another man stuck in a porta potty.
2: Why is this happening so much?
1: I don't know.
5: This can't continue.
1: No.
2: Like they say, if you drop something in there, that's sayonara.
1: I can promise you what he went in there to retrieve was not worth it.
0: Oh, boy.
5: I've never even been close.
0: No.
5: Like, you leave a porta potty, you go, boy, that was close. No. I go in, do my business, and leave. I don't have a problem.
2: I don't, take my, ladies, don't take your engagement ring and take it off hovering over the toilet seat.
5: Just asking for it.
2: Okay,
5: man.
2: Okay, right now. 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
8: better life with Dr. Sanjay Gupta.
9: Back in 2019, I made a documentary for HBO called One Nation Under Stress. And what was true then is still true now. Money and financial problems are consistently ranked as the number one cause of stress in the United States. And a brand new study out of the Mayo Clinic found that worrying about money may age the heart even faster than traditional risk factors. Unlike an acute stressor, such as a short-term work deadline or a brief illness, financial strain is often chronic and ongoing. And because money affects so many aspects of daily life, financial stress can be difficult to escape. Even so, financial stress does not mean you're doomed. It just means you need to double down on the things you know are good for heart health. Diet, exercise, sleep, and of course not smoking. I'm Dr. Sanjay Gupta, helping you live a better life.
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5: Hello, Pat Godwin.
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5: Hello, Josh Arnold.
0: Hi there.
5: There's Ace Cosby.
11: Hello.
5: I'm Chick McGee. And more letters.
2: Yeah, I've got a pretty good one here.
5: More emails from our listeners.
2: First of all, I wanted to do a real quick plug.
5: All right.
2: For Jess Hooker. And do you want to tell me about the new video series?
1: Yeah, Hooker the Cooker. I make a lot of recipes for the show. Some interesting, some wonderful, some horrible. And we're going to do a how-to series. So when I bring food in, there will be a how-to video the night before. Like tonight, the new one drops. Last week, I did the one with Biscoff and cottage cheese. That video's already up.
0: So on YouTube?
1: Yeah. So okay. If you go to YouTube, search Bob and Tom, you can watch the show right now, and you can watch my video.
0: All right.
1: Yeah.
2: Boom. Sounds like fun.
1: So we'll have something to taste tomorrow.
2: And the one, the thing you made with the cottage cheese.
1: Yeah.
0: Quite good.
2: Was really good.
1: Yeah.
5: And you said it was reasonably low in calories or lower? Or?
1: High protein. Uh-huh. That's the big one. Okay. Yeah.
2: It tastes like cheesecake.
1: Yeah, it is. It's a cheesecake dupe, the
2: made
1: kids
2: with
1: say.
2: Biscoff?
1: Biscoff cookies and cottage cheese.
2: And is that up there now?
1: Yeah, it's up there now.
2: That's a delightful. A couple letters here. I'm in the construction business. What Tom called the human door.
0: Yes.
2: In the construction field, we refer to as the man door.
1: Okay. So you're close.
2: Yeah. I'm just saying.
5: But there are
1: a little
5: also.
1: Sexist, but. Okay.
5: There are also females on the job site.
2: Yeah, no. I'm just saying.
5: What have you done, Tom?
2: I called it a human. The door from my house to my garage for human beings.
1: Mm-hmm.
2: The human door.
1: Right.
2: Okay. The garage door is the big one that you can drive a car into.
5: So your garage is connected to your house.
2: Yeah.
5: Nice. Well, some people won't have a connection to the house.
10: No.
2: I've had the other.
5: Which do you prefer?
10: You had to suffer for a while.
2: The convenience of being able to walk right in.
1: It is nice.
2: I've also had, you ever had this? Mm-hmm. Someone thinks, this is really cool. It's a split level.
1: Yeah.
5: Oh, yeah.
2: And you have to walk in and the kitchen's upstairs. Boy, that gets old fast.
1: Yeah. When you have to.
2: You got to schlep the groceries upstairs.
1: Unless you have one of those dumb waiters. Those are cool.
13: Hi, can I serve you?
5: Get the groceries. Where are they?
1: Wait, let me say Lazy Susan next.
10: I don't feel like working today.
5: That's one of the first jokes my dad ever told. We were having Thanksgiving dinner, and there was condiments and pickles and. And somebody, it's there on the Lazy Susan. My dad goes, I thought we fired her.
13: It's all good.
5: Oh, nice. Yeah.
2: Not a lot of houses have dumb waiters.
0: No.
1: No.
0: The Home Alone house had it.
1: Yeah, it did. Yeah.
0: For those who don't know, it's the tiny elevator for things that are.
2: Yeah.
0: My
2: brother had a house that had it.
5: I almost bought a house because it had a dumb waiter.
0: It's also a fine Pinter play. It's bed pack,
10: of course.
2: You can get in it if you're a kid.
1: That would be fun.
5: The cherry orchard.
1: Yeah.
2: That's always the what you want to do is get in the dumbwaiter and have your buddies. Yeah.
1: That is cool.
2: Now, let's move forward here. If you want to send us a letter, now we've made it much easier. Just go to bobandtom.com. And we've got a little button you can click and get right to us. This is an important letter. I know we've had some really. Today has been a day of profound.
5: Important,
2: almost revelatory letters.
5: A capital I.
2: Josh has also weighed in. He had a moving cup of coffee, followed by a truly a revelatory taste treat with your avocado.
0: The avocado was perfect, yes.
2: Yes, and now is this going to be reflected in your attitude for the rest of the day? Are we going to get a nice cheerful Josh?
0: I don't know yet, dum-dum.
2: Okay. Well, I think this will cheer everyone up.
0: Okay.
2: Oh. I know it's cheered me up. As you know, I do a lot of crossword puzzles, mm-hmm. kind of fun thing I do.
0: Keep that brain exercise, boy.
5: That's right.
2: We could go through. There's a list of words that always show up in crossword puzzles. Do you do them like?
1: Yeah, on occasion. Yeah, I usually grab a book when I go on vacation.
2: Oh,
1: yeah.
2: There'll be like if it's a fencing reference, or it's always going to be epe, epe.
1: You know gotcha. Okay.
5: You know what I've noticed lately?
2: Snakes always asp, asp. There's always aloe.
1: Okay.
2: For aloe, those are useful ones.
1: Right.
5: Oreo has been.
2: Yep.
5: Popping up
2: often,
5: mm-hmm.
2: yeah. But this is so exciting for me.
5: Oh, okay.
2: And I was not doing. I typically do the New York Times crossword puzzle. This guy does the L.A. Times crossword puzzle. This comes to us from Liberty Township, Ohio.
5: I want to say West Salem.
0: It's right next to Cincinnati. That's where the funny bone is.
2: Funny bone.
5: There you go. Yeah.
2: Hey, Tom, writes Kevin, I was helping my dad do the L.A. Times crossword puzzle the other day. The clue came up, Marty Allen phrase.
10: Oh, my
1: God. That's awesome.
2: Before he could get it out, I shouted out, hello, dare.
3: Hello, dare.
0: Do you think they went D-E-R-E, or what do you think they did?
2: I would assume they would do D-E-R-E, because it's...
5: I don't know why it's not just D-E-R.
2: Because it's short for there, T-H-E-R-E.
5: Okay,
2: hello,
5: all right.
2: There.
5: All right, never thought
2: I'll
5: of that.
2: I'll have to dig that up.
1: Yeah, we have to check that.
2: And whenever I find references to someone I know or something in the crossword, I'll set, like, for example, who was it? Another crossword guy is one of our favorite comedians, Greg Warren. And Nate, his kind of boss now, from Nateland, Nate Bargatze's name came up in a New York Times crossword.
0: Oh, like comedian Bargatze, and then it was Dude, Nate's probably gonna. That's gonna happen more and more. I bet.
2: Yeah, that's sort of shows you've made it.
1: Yeah.
2: You've reached a certain level of.
1: Very cool.
2: It's always fun though, because they'll have incredibly obscure for me rap singers in there.
1: Oh.
2: You know, and then I'll have to get the crosses to get it because I have no idea. You know, Little Schmarfy. Whatever his name is.
0: He is good.
10: Oh, man. Yeah. Good to hear his work.
2: It's Lil, L-I-L.
5: Well, there's Lil Schmarpy and Big Schmarpy.
2: Oh, there is?
5: Yeah.
2: Okay, which one? No, I assume at least one of them has been shot to death.
1: Oh, no.
5: Dear Bob and Tom Show.
2: Am I wrong?
5: This is Anthony. He lives in the Commonwealth of Kentucky. I'm having a fried bologna sandwich this morning. Well, thank you, Anthony.
0: How about that?
5: Way to go.
0: Sounds tasty.
2: Does he need any tips on how to fry it?
1: Oh, geez.
5: You know what? He didn't say he needed the tip, but I think people listening and us here in the studio would like to
2: you
5: hear
2: mean
5: about
2: we here
0: do
2: the,
0: you?
2: We you, here mean, you mean we here in the studio, not us here in the studio.
5: Us here in the studio.
0: He was doing you a favor.
5: I'm trying to get you to this fried bologna. How dare you?
2: I'll tell you what,
5: nothing but love for you.
2: I've got another tip, though.
5: Oh.
2: Now, if you're frying bologna, of course,
5: if it's a
2: round disc like bologna, it's going to dome up.
0: It often is.
2: It's going to dome up. Mm-hmm. So what you do is at 12 o'clock, 3 o'clock, 6 o'clock, and 9 o'clock, you score the bologna. You ever score any bologna?
10: did nothing for me.
2: So the other day we were doing one of our homemade pizzas.
5: You never scored any pigs, any pork.
2: Oh, never. And it was for some reason it was not. We have the pizza cutter gizmo with the
1: duck.
0: He was doing you a favor.
5: I'm trying to get you to this fried bologna. How dare you?
2: I'll tell you what.
5: Nothing but love for you.
2: I've got another tip though.
5: Oh.
2: Now, if you're frying bologna, of course,
5: if it's a
2: round disc like bologna, it's going to dome up.
0: It often is.
2: It's going to dome up. Mm-hmm. So what you do is at 12 o'clock, 3 o'clock, 6 o'clock, and 9 o'clock, you score the bologna. You ever score any bologna?
10: Did nothing for me.
2: So the other day we were doing one of our homemade pizzas.
5: You never scored any pigs, any pork.
2: Oh, never. And it was for some reason it was not. We have the pizza cutter gizmo with the duck. So what you do is at 12 o'clock, 3 o'clock, 6 o'clock, and 9 o'clock you score the bologna. You ever score any bologna?
10: Yeah, did nothing for me.
2: So the other day we were doing one of our homemade pizzas.
5: You never scored any pigs, any pork?
2: Oh, I never. And it was for some reason not. We have the pizza cutter gizmo with the
1: sure.
2: And plus you're dirtying another tool.
5: Oh man, I do love the crispy bacon. Or ever the have crispy a dirty bologna?
2: Ever have a dirty tool, Pat?
10: Yes, many times.
5: Well, you got to wipe it off real
1: after
5: quick.
1: The scored bologna.
0: Here's a bologna question for the room: when you guys remove the peel, the wrap, whatever that
5: the rind,
0: the cat stomach is what the rumor was when I was.
5: Oh yeah, right.
1: Yeah.
0: Do you take that and sort of semi-floss with it to get the bits of bologna that are stuck to it?
2: No.
5: I've never done that, but I'm going to start. That
0: it's a very fat thing to do.
2: That is desperate.
1: I don't think I've ever bought bologna...
5: with the rind on them?
1: Yeah, like in the packaging. Like
0: so you're getting good bologna.
1: Pre-sliced. Does bologna,
10: does bologna fry in its own, or you have to use butter or something?
1: I don't know. I've never I don't like hot bologna. That sounds horrible to me.
2: Patch of ready hot bologna.
10: Why are you teasing me like this?
5: Of all the people, you can't take it.
2: You can't go back to the blood bank. So, well, I guess it's bus station fried bologna tonight.
1: Oh.
2: Make a few bucks.
10: I had a cheap hot dog yesterday.
1: How do you dress your bologna sandwich? So you fry it, and then culottes. What do you do?
0: Depends on the time of year.
10: Of course.
1: Yeah. But after you, so you fry the bologna, and then what do?
2: Nothing. I just...
1: You're just like a plain bologna sandwich? Like your hot dog.
2: Do you put lettuce or something?
10: Mayonnaise.
1: Oh, no. Mustard, mayo.
2: Oh,
1: yeah.
2: No,
1: and
2: no.
1: Cheese, American cheese.
0: Yeah.
1: Cheese. White bread.
0: Huh. No. I only get fried bologna now if it's at a restaurant that's kind of... There are places that, hey, it's one of our specialties.
1: Oh, yeah, that's cool. Yeah.
0: Yeah, and it is about a half inch thick.
1: Yeah. Maybe I should try it. I haven't done fried bologna ever.
0: Have you fried up Spam?
1: No, I've never had
2: good.
1: Spam.
2: Very
0: that's
2: good.
0: What I recommend that more than the bologna, but...
1: Okay.
2: Josh is right.
0: It's not for everybody. It's
1: okay.
5: I like a Spam every now and
1: then. Really?
5: Sure.
1: What is Spam?
5: Pork shoulder and ham.
1: Oh, it is. It's pork. Yeah. Okay. Yeah. And don't they come flavored? There's like jalapeno.
0: Yeah, they've gone kind of the Oreo route. You can get Cinnamon Toast Crunch Spam.
1: Okay.
2: This is a weird letter. I had to double check the date on this. Then I realized what was happening.
0: Oh.
2: Dear Bob and Tom Show, I hate to admit it, but Tom is correct.
0: Uh-oh.
2: My wife and I were recently in Steamboat and Vail in Colorado. There was no snow anywhere. Signed, Cliff. You'll recall, I was there this winter and the skiing was pretty bad. He goes, by the way, I was listening to a podcast version of the show. I may have been a few days behind. I believe it was several months old. I'll hang
0: That's
2: up
0: funny.
2: And wait for your response. Yeah, thank you very much.
0: Letting us know the snow report in the week of July.
2: When I was there, the skiing was less than stellar.
0: Tom,
2: I imagine right now.
0: I like to think that he'd look around and looked at his wife and goes, boy, Tom was right.
2: you can listen to old shows. How do you do that now? You want to explain that to me, Jake McGee?
5: Go to bobandtom.com and look them up. You can also download the podcast where you get your podcasts and listen to it when you want. You don't have to be a slave to us. You can listen whenever you'd like.
1: And you could get your VIP membership.
5: And get that VIP.
2: And you could
5: buy that down.
2: See a picture of me. They're going to post that my niece sent me a picture of me when I was 20 years old.
1: Oh, yeah?
2: There it is.
1: Oh, my gosh.
10: Wow, look at you.
5: Oh, my. You look like you just walked off the set of With Jules Holland.
1: Is your hair curly?
0: I see kind of why you're...
2: Yeah.
5: Wavy.
10: Tom DeWalt.
0: Now, there's a chance, if you had not told us who this was, it would have taken us a second.
1: Yeah. 100%.
5: It's like some guitar player from
0: Pink
5: Floyd.
0: Like exactly.
10: Dave Grohl or something. Like a young Dave Grohl.
2: Yeah, that's...
0: I would have... Man, you know...
2: 20-year-old me. And what's really unusual, I am wearing a sweater.
0: Yes. Oh,
2: and that may be the last time I ever wore one.
0: And an undershirt.
5: A crew neck, Tom.
0: Right.
5: What are you thinking there?
2: I haven't worn a sweater in years.
0: There's a little George Harrison in there.
10: Absolutely.
1: Oh, yeah. You can see that in the eyes for sure, in the eyebrows. Yeah.
2: You can see that on our website eventually.
5: I'd like to officially, humbly apologize to you. I've teased you over the years about being preoccupied with someone's hair. I had no idea that
0: It's all the more tragic now, isn't it?
10: Yes, now we understand.
2: I would like a sympathy card.
5: That was your...
2: Sorry for your loss.
5: Magnificent.
10: My gosh,
5: head of
10: look
5: hair.
10: At that hair.
1: Yeah, past his shoulders.
5: I had no idea this is what you're dealing with. Gorgeous. I apologize.
2: Don't hassle me, man.
5: Yeah.
2: Yeah.
10: That had to be really a big, big tragedy for you.
0: Yeah. Must still sting.
2: But there you go. Anyways,
5: still
2: that,
5: sting.
2: So what was I saying? Oh, yeah, you go to our website now. We've also got a direct link to us. Send us your email. So it makes it a little bit easier. And we're getting all these really great letters. We certainly appreciate it.
5: Dear Bob and Tom Show, chick, hey, that's me, was talking about using a cigar cutter to perform a bris a few days ago. I have been an OB nurse for 29 years and have assisted with many circumcisions. There is one type of circ that uses an instrument called a Mogan, M-O-G-A-N, that we nurses always joked about calling it a cigar cutter.
1: Oh.
5: Not many providers do this type of circ anymore, so you brought back some fond memories. Tee-hee. Long-time listener, first-time writer. I love it when you play the oldies. I miss Bob's laugh. Thanks for all the years of fun. Doreen. Well, thank you, Doreen.
2: I love that name.
5: Yes.
1: That's a good name.
2: That's about time for a Doreen comeback.
5: Very nice.
1: I heard a song on the way in this morning that it's called Gary. It's a country song, current country radio.
5: Huh.
1: Pop country radio, I'll say.
0: I know this song.
1: And it's called, yeah, so it's called Gary.
0: Yeah.
1: And essentially, it is, there are no more Garys anymore.
0: Right.
1: And then it also references there are no more Debbies.
0: Yeah.
5: Yeah.
1: Yes. But it's like, really? Like a kid named Gary born with a cigarette glued to his face might be one of the lyrics.
2: That's funny.
1: Yeah.
0: Then it's a good song.
1: It is a good song.
2: And of course, there's Gary, Indiana, Gary, Indiana, Gary, Indiana, Paris, New York, Rome. You know, are you familiar with that song?
1: No.
2: Oh, dear God. You've never seen The Music Man?
1: No. And I've seen a lot of musicals, but I haven't.
2: It's terrific.
1: Yeah.
2: It's wonderful. And you know who was in it on Broadway?
1: I don't.
2: Best friend of the show, Hugh Jackman.
1: Okay.
2: I went to New York just to see Mr. Jackman in that play.
1: Yep. And I think that's where that story ends, right?
0: Yes.
2: Oh, there's much more to it.
0: No. Unfortunately, we don't.
10: He screwed up the words.
5: You can tell us off the air.
0: Stephen Wilson Jr. does the song,
1: yes,
0: Gary.
1: And
0: he's one of my top artists right now. He's fantastic.
1: His voice is great.
0: Yeah.
1: Yeah.
2: I'll have to hear it.
1: Yeah.
2: Looking forward to it. Well, thank you very much, Jess. Once again, check out bobandtom.com. We'll post 20-year-old me up there. And if you please send us your sympathy letters for my hair.
5: Magnificent.
2: I think I can end this segment with this letter.
5: All right.
2: This has come to us from, where is it on here? Lucas. Lucas, kind enough to write. That's a great name, too.
0: Lucas. It is a good name.
5: Lucas McCain.
2: Yeah. You hear Luke a lot. I like Lucas. Bob was right years ago when he said Tom's nickname should be King Peckerhead. Well, thank you.
10: Well,
2: I certainly appreciate the love.
5: You know, you'd think I'd remember something like that, but I don't. That's
2: then he goes,
5: that's
2: and by the
5: nickname.
2: Way, would you please start Would you please start referring to Chick McGee again as Chick McGee the sports doctor?
5: Ah!
2: That kind of got dropped.
5: That had its
2: era.
1: It did.
5: And then
2: the way avocado toast did. We're trying to bring back avocado toast, and we can bring back the sports doctor.
5: What was it? The Tyrannosaurus Rex of sports?
1: Sportsosaurus Rex.
0: The Sportsosaurus Rex.
2: This guy said, also, by the way, this has been bugging me, the term master bedroom, you're not supposed to use that anymore?
1: Yeah, it's primary.
2: Yeah, he said, actually, the origin of that is rather interesting. It goes back to the Sears catalog. The term didn't exist until the 1920s when Sears coined the term the master bedroom in their mail order catalog.
0: Yeah, it doesn't have the negative connotation that people are attributing to it.
10: Yeah, I never thought.
1: They got to find something.
2: Yeah, he goes, nobody ever associated these things until 2020 when professionals who take exception to everything, especially things they know nothing about, got upset.
0: I was thinking about that last night when I was primary baiting. And
5: you took some time to reflect.
0: Yes, yeah.
5: And, yeah.
2: Okay, thanks very much, Lucas. And I'm very proud to be King
5: Lucas!
2: King Peckerhead. Right now, we're coming back. We'll come back with some sporting news.
5: All right.
2: I'll remind you again, check out Jess Hooker's videos. How do they do that again, Jess?
1: You go search Bob and Tom on YouTube.
5: There it is.
1: Hooker the Cooker.
2: I'm sorry. What is the name of the cheesecake like stuff you made with the cottage cheese?
1: I don't know.
2: You don't know what that's called?
1: I don't have a name for it.
0: Oh, we got it. Well, let's call it
1: Biscoff cottage cheese. Oh, it's Japanese cheesecake.
2: Yeah.
1: And I don't know why they call it Japanese cheesecake. Uh-oh. Let's not assume anything, Tom.
2: And it was great.
1: Yeah.
2: It was really great.
1: It was good. Yeah.
2: If you get a chance, watch that and check it out. I highly recommend it. Okay.
0: They call it Japanese cheesecake because it's the bomb.
1: That's good.
2: Bravo. See, we were. Very nice. She specifically.
0: Kind of what?
1: The safest thing you could have said.
2: She specifically outlined what we're not supposed to do.
0: Oh.
2: And I think you just violated that by doing that.
0: Two bombs.
2: Chick McGee happens to be
5: an expert.
2: Pretty much an expert on that exact
5: atomic
2: topic.
5: Bomb. July 16th, 1945. The sun rose twice that day, my friends.
0: That Japanese cheesecake's so good, it'll leave your shadow on the wall.
2: Yeah, see, that's awful.
5: And it was the prints of a shirt they were wearing.
0: Did me sipping my coffee after saying it helped?
1: I love it when
10: I think so. I've always loved it.
2: It made it that much more evil.
5: That's the you can almost hear you saying, "How about that?"
0: Right. Take that.
2: Yeah. As if that would somehow forgive you for the awfulness of that, and it won't.
5: Nope.
2: He'll be spending an extra couple days in purgatory for that one. We're going to return, I hope, to the O'Reilly Auto Parts Studios. 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
4: I read this interesting story the other day, which was written by a colleague of mine, about why so-called, quote, admin nights are the new book club for busy adults. Now, I learned this is a term coined by journalist Chris Collin, who wrote about this life hack in the Wall Street Journal. An admin night is when people come together for a night, a fun night, while holding one another accountable to an assignment. The ones usually considered back burner tasks, the ones that you've been putting off. The person you choose to do an admin night with matters a lot, because that's your accountability partner. That's what one person told us. People love the social aspect because it can bring these boring tasks to light, make them feel more fun, and where you go matters as well. You need to have enough space and hopefully not too many distractions. And again, don't forget to leave some time for fun. I'm Dr. Sanjay Gupta, helping you live a better life.
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5: Welcome back to the Bob and Tom Show. We're in the O'Reilly Auto Parts studios. 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
6: Hello.
5: There's the one, the only, Pat Godwin.
7: Hey, Chick.
5: Hello, Pat. There's Josh Arnold.
8: Hi.
5: There's Ace Cosby.
9: Howdy.
5: I'm Chick McGee, and hello, Tom.
10: Possible correction.
8: Okay.
10: We were talking about making a fried bologna sandwich.
6: Right.
10: On occasion, there is, I eat like it plain.
6: Yes.
10: On occasion, if you throw a piece of cheese on it on the frying pan, melt like you're making a cheeseburger.
5: Oh, sure. All right.
10: And then that's doable. In fact, sometimes I'll throw that on the bread, then put the bread in the frying pan and flip it. So it's like a toasted grilled cheese.
6: Yes.
8: That's great.
10: And do you say toasted cheese or grilled cheese?
6: I say grilled cheese.
8: We grew up toasted.
10: I grew up toasted.
6: No kidding.
8: Yeah.
10: And then I spent many of my years in my 30s and 40s toasted. But that's
6: I have a question. When you make grilled cheese. Do you put the butter in the hot pan and then the bread,
10: yes,
6: or do you bread the butter,
10: no,
6: or butter the bread and put it in the hot pan?
8: I do the opposite of Tom. I butter the bread.
6: You butter the bread?
8: Yeah.
7: You know what I do?
6: You put hot, so you put butter in directly in the pan.
10: And then I swirl the bread around.
6: Nice. Okay, yeah, gotcha. What do you do, Pat?
7: I go to Panera.
10: You go to Panera?
7: Delicious.
5: You know.
8: What a $14.
10: They do have an excellent.
8: They do. It is good.
10: And they're mac and cheese. Very good.
5: I find it intriguing. I don't know if it improved the grilled cheese or not, but you put mayonnaise on it instead of butter.
6: You don't use butter at all.
5: No.
6: Yes. That's another hack that's very good.
5: It's wonderful.
10: You know, today's show, I hope someone's writing all this down. These are revelation after revelation after revelation.
6: Yeah.
10: This is all good to know. And coming up next month, we're going to be trying the ice cream dipped in butter.
6: At the State Fair,
5: and
6: yes.
5: You contend you've got this down and there's a trick to it.
6: I haven't tried it.
10: I want...
6: But I have an idea of how it's
10: done. I want to take a camera crew.
6: Okay.
10: We're going to go over there and we're going to get this on video.
6: Let's do it.
5: The video I've seen is they take a regular soft serve vanilla ice cream cone and dunk it into a vat of butter and pull it right
8: out. Almost drawn butter.
6: Yes, it is.
8: Yeah.
5: And pull it out and it hardens up and there it is.
10: It hardens up immediately?
8: It just doesn't sound that good to me. And I'm not saying it won't be. I'm just saying it doesn't seem that good to me.
6: So it hardens up because of the ice cream's cold.
5: Right.
6: And
8: sure.
6: So it's going to harden just
8: so
6: like
8: it's
6: going to
8: congeal
6: would,
8: again.
6: Yes, immediately. Yeah.
8: I just don't like...
5: That's what speeds it up.
6: I don't think it sounds good.
10: Hang on a second.
6: I'm being honest.
10: Oh, wait, hang on. I know it's been a day that if I had

0: Do you have any nitro pills just in case? Because I think what Josh is going to say is going to make me. What were you going to say?
1: Dude, wait a minute.
0: You don't like.
2: What were you going to say?
1: Listen to this.
3: Oh, he does that.
0: Okay, good. Okay, yeah,
3: I just don't like butter that much.
4: You don't like
3: to have it.
1: I'm coming, honey.
3: To have my ice cream dipped in it.
0: You don't like butter? No,
3: I didn't say I don't like butter.
1: I say I file this. I don't worry about the ingredients. I say this falls under the same headline as add Oreo cookies to your Oreo cookie ice
4: cream. I'm with you there.
1: The same thing. I say the more of what you're eating, the better.
3: Are you excited about trying this?
1: I am.
3: I'm just fine with trying.
4: Yeah, that's how I feel.
0: Will it have a crunch the way?
4: No.
0: Because like the Dairy Queen, the Dairy Queen chocolate, the vanilla cone dipped in chocolate.
4: Yeah.
0: It's got that great crunch.
4: It is a good crunch, but the butter's not going to do that. Have you?
2: So the butter hardens.
4: Bit a piece of butter.
3: Yeah, I don't like that at all.
4: Oh, you don't like that feeling?
3: I don't like the taste of just butter on its own.
4: Oh, I do.
1: Yeah, real butter.
0: We're going to find out. No point in speculating.
4: No. Also, I ordered Python yesterday.
3: No way.
4: It's supposed to arrive sometime this morning.
3: No, I will butter my Python. Do you guys butter your Python?
5: Ground or?
4: No, it's the meat.
3: They
4: it's
3: live
4: like
3: in the ground.
4: No, it's not ground.
0: I may have trouble eating it.
2: Yeah, okay. I don't think I could do it.
3: I'm in.
4: In the description, it said, this tastes like Python, not chicken, not fish, Python.
3: I want to also, will you please prepare it in a way that I want to know it's Python?
4: Exactly. That's what I said. I don't want to over season it.
0: Is it in strips?
4: I don't know how it's going to come, but yeah, I think it is. It's like as filleted as it can be.
0: And this is because this is the week of the Python hunt in Florida, and we talked to Mr. Crum, was it?
4: Yeah.
0: Who prepares
2: do they make a cherry python?
4: No.
2: I would eat that.
0: Cherry python. On.
2: That's what I said.
0: Okay. You put your sling back on. It's apparently affecting your
1: I your noticed brain. That. I think that's where the problem started.
3: No, I like that he stood by it. That's what I said.
4: That's what I said.
0: Okay.
3: Take it or leave it.
0: Yeah. Very good. I know something.
1: Read it and wait.
2: It was not a home run.
0: No, but I love the way you, as they say, owned it. Very good. We're going to check in. We've got a comedian, Bobby J. Cox, is going to join us in a second. Also, comedian Al Jackson.
3: And Godwin is currently doing one of our all-time favorite things. I don't know if he's aware of it.
4: It is.
3: Now, look at Pat. Are you guys aware of what he's doing? One of our all-time
0: Pat,
3: favorite
0: you things? Have your glasses on your forehead and you're wearing a pair of glasses.
2: Son of a bitch.
4: It's adorable.
2: Such an idiot.
3: We love it. I shouldn't have pointed it out.
1: No. Don't beat yourself up. You're an idiot for a lot of other reasons.
2: I know, Chick, but geez, the glasses every 3 weeks.
0: Now, Chick McGee. Are
1: Dear Bob and Tom show, I work as a custodian at the local high school. Let's see where I can't nail down where he's emailing.
3: Well, you're an unsung hero, sir.
1: That's exactly right.
4: Yes.
1: I noticed a vehicle in receiving one afternoon doing my rounds at the school, and then I got very excited. Yes, it was an Otis technician from Otis Elevator.
0: Oh, nice.
1: There to take a look at one of our Vaders. All I could hear in my head was Tom saying, if it's not an Otis, I take the stairs. Even school districts who hire, they know who to hire for their elevators. Have a great day. Oh, here it is. Neenah, Wisconsin. There you go. So thank you, Jin. J-Y-N.
2: Oh, yeah.
3: Oh.
0: Home of the Neenah Foundry.
1: Yes.
0: Where they make the
1: the world famous Neenah Foundry.
3: Right next door to Santa Maria, Wisconsin.
0: I think it's N-E-N-A, right?
1: Where's Pinto, Wisconsin? Is that anywhere close?
3: Just to the north.
1: Yeah,
0: I see. Let's move forward here. It's now time for sports.
1: That's right. Well, we've been doing sports all morning, so we get to this. Actor Glenn Powell.
3: He's charming, isn't he?
1: He's the it man right now, right? He's the world's sexiest man. That's only
3: women do love him.
1: Yeah,
0: he's great.
1: Only a matter of time.
0: He was in. Did you see Twister?
4: No.
0: He was in that. He was last year. He was in that TV movie with the hitman thing.
4: Is he a superhero?
1: No.
2: Oh, I know.
1: Not yet.
4: Yeah. Okay. I know who he is.
0: Yeah, a good looking guy, charming. Seems like a good guy.
1: Did I just say not?
3: A lot of women
1: yet.
3: Flicking the bean to him these days.
4: Is that right?
3: Yeah.
4: Okay.
1: Yeah. Anyway, Glenn Powell is set to star in a Lou Gehrig biopic directed by Richard Linklater, who I still have a bone to pick. According to Deadline, lifelong Yankee fan Lorne Michaels will produce the movie.
3: Yes, we'll get Glenn Powell.
1: Glenn Powell, I love
0: Are you familiar with the movie Pride of the Yankees?
4: I mean, I know what it's about.
0: What's it about?
4: It's about the guy that gets Lou Gehrig's disease.
3: Do you happen to know his name?
2: The guy.
0: Well, it wasn't.
3: You can say Gary Cooper, but it won't count.
4: Yeah, I know.
1: They named the disease after him.
3: This is.
0: There's a really touching scene where he said, they tell him that they're going to name the disease after him. He goes, I just wanted to have a shoe named after me.
1: Yeah. Shoe company.
3: Can we just go with a shoe, please?
0: Yeah, I got like and then, Michael Jordan. There's no Michael Jordan's disease. Give me a break.
1: For his retirement that came far too soon, obviously, he tells the crowd at Yankee Stadium, people say I've got a bad break.
3: Real famous speech. Echoey.
1: Thank you very much. Very nice.
0: You know the second half of that?
4: No.
0: Today, I consider myself so. The luckiest man.
1: On the face of the earth.
0: Face of the earth.
1: That's right.
3: It's a good movie.
4: Yeah. Okay.
0: And Babe Ruth's in it, portraying Babe Ruth.
1: And he does a great job.
4: Oh, wow.
1: Remember, and they make the players pull a prank on Babe and eat his hat, take bites out of his straw hat. And Babe hits the ceiling. It's not known what will be covered in the new film. Sources say Babe Dahlgren, the man tasked with replacing
3: I will break you.
1: Lou Gehrig at first base, is expected to be an important character in the new movie. There you go.
3: Okay.
0: Pretty risky making a baseball movie.
1: So it was Willie Pep, Lou Gehrig, and this guy.
0: Don't you think pretty risky making a baseball movie?
1: Oh, absolutely.
3: Yeah, you guys think?
4: Why?
1: I think it's risky to make any kind of movie.
0: Yeah.
3: Well, that's sure.
4: Fair enough. Yeah.
0: I don't know. I'm not sure of the... That's sort of a story of a... Like three generations ago.
1: Right.
0: So, and I don't know. It'll be interesting to see.
4: Well, they're still making war movies.
2: Sure.
1: Oh, have you get a chance to, don't cheat yourself, carve out some time for Tom Hanks's World War II. I know what you're saying. I've seen everything about World War II.
3: I can't watch. I haven't seen the first one. I'd be lost.
1: It's really, cut that out. It's really, really wonderful. It's wonderful.
4: I've heard that. Yeah. Okay.
1: It's on Apple TV, I think.
0: That'll be interesting. But that guy, Glenn Powell, is really charming and good. Should be good.
1: And, you know, men want to hang out with him and women want to bang him. That's
3: some men probably want to bang him. Yeah. And other women just want to hang out with him. It's a fascinating
2: new world
3: audience he has.
1: Love is love.
0: Coming up in sports.
3: Well, I wouldn't say that.
1: Coming up in sports, we'll have Jess Hooker in the news.
4: All right.
0: Got a world record.
1: That's right. We have a world record.
3: But has Bobby Jaycox punk arrived yet?
0: Yeah.
4: Yeah, I let him in.
3: I know that guy.
4: That was a mistake.
1: Do you?
3: Oh, yeah.
1: Oh, maybe he has a bone to pick with you.
3: You know what? He might.
1: Get your bone out. He wants to pick it.
4: All right.
0: And by the way, his last name is Jaycox.
4: Yes. Yeah.
0: It's not Bobby J. Cox.
1: I thought it was,
3: No.
1: I thought it was B-O-B-B-Y-J-A-Y-C-O-X.
0: No.
3: And it is a stage name.
4: Oh, it is?
3: Yes. His real name is Robert Handpenis.
2: Had to change it.
3: Right. He did have to change it. Yeah.
1: His last name is Handpenis.
3: That's right. He'll verify that when he comes in.
1: What is that?
2: Look at Tom.
1: Is that Dutch? What is
3: Handpenis? I think it is Dutch.
1: You know, my mom and dad.
3: Dutch would be Van Penis, wouldn't it?
1: Yeah. The worst heritage for raising children. Dutch, German. Get out of there.
4: Not kind.
3: And that's what you have.
0: If I can make it, we'll try to come back. These are the O'Reilly Auto Parts Studios.
1: Yavool!
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23: Across the country right now, at this very moment, there are probably arguments taking place about who's doing more of the housework, the homework, the shuttling of kids from this activity to that. It's true. By and large, women do more of this than men. But doesn't have to be that way. And if you and your spouse can level that playing field, it's going to make both of you and your kids happier. Psychologist Yelena Ketchmanovich says this might be how you get there. As hard as it might be at first, try to think of your partner like a teammate, not an adversary. Learn how to do some of the chores your partner does to get a better understanding of how much effort something takes. And finally, take the time to acknowledge what the other person is doing, and every now and then, even express your appreciation. That'll go a long way. I'm Dr. Sanjay Gupta, helping you live a better life.
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5: Hello.
4: Enjoying an avocado?
5: No.
4: What do you got going there?
5: Cottage cheese.
4: Nice.
5: Fresh tomato.
4: Oh.
5: Couple boiled eggs. And some basil I pulled off the plant as I was leaving the house this morning.
4: Wow. That so is... good. Hello, Pat Godwin.
6: Hey, Chick.
4: Hi, Josh Arnold.
8: Hey, Chickster.
4: There's Ace Cosby.
14: Hello.
4: I'm Chick, and Tom, we have a special guest.
25: We'll meet comedian Bobby J. Cox in a matter of seconds. Pat, as you were pulling away this morning, did you pull something off the side of the road to have for breakfast?
5: It wasn't off the side of the road.
25: A little bit of possum.
8: No.
4: I believe Miss...
5: I have a beautiful herb garden.
4: A herb garden, yes.
6: It's a herb.
5: All right.
25: Herb garden.
5: Some tomatoes. I have some peppers also. So, yeah. Oh. If you guys need anything, let me know.
6: See, you could have had an avocado in that, but Josh took the last one.
5: Josh has shared his avocado with me often, so.
14: That's a euphemism.
4: The last. Hey, Tom, did you hear Josh took the last
6: avocado?
4: Oh.
6: Josh took the last avocado.
4: Yeah.
6: Just took the last avocado.
8: That's right.
6: Talk about bravado.
4: Oh.
6: Just took the last avocado. What are the chords? He wants to make guacamole to shove in his paole. He took the last of the ravioli.
8: Hey, nobody knew about that.
6: And the Mexican Coca-Cola. Because
4: oh.
6: He does whatever he pleases. Thinks avocados grows on trees. I'm gonna tell Jesus. Josh took the last avocado. Make him stop.
25: Thank you very much.
8: Woo!
14: What else was eating?
25: Comedian Bobby J. Cox has joined us in the studio. Bobby, nice to meet you.
30: Very nice to be here. And Josh was right. It's actually hand penis.
14: I said J. Cox is a stage name.
25: I see. Good to know. Now, we're going to find out a lot about you in a matter of moments, but first we have to wrap up this sportscast. You said you had a world record of sort.
4: The world's longest foosball table is today's
31: stupid world record.
14: You've been playing the foosball behind my back?
4: There's foosball table
14: well,
4: out
14: Kathy
4: there.
14: Kathy Bates for you.
4: From a water bowl.
5: Oh, yeah.
4: The alcoholic beverage known as... Terramana Tequila achieved the Guinness World Record title with a foosball table measuring 525 feet long.
14: That's funny.
5: The Rock. The Rock is...
4: Yeah.
5: Yeah, that's that guy. That's his tequila.
4: Oh, is it?
5: Yeah, he started that brand.
4: Okay. It's about the length of 112 regular foosball tables put together.
5: Whoa.
4: Fans from 48 different countries gathered at the Brooklyn Navy Yard to play a game on what organizers called the world's table. Yep, and it says right here, had I gotten down farther and read it beforehand.
5: Oh, sorry.
4: Terramana Tequila is spirit founded in 2020 by The Rock.
14: I see.
4: You smell the tequila, The Rock.
5: I love a good tequila.
4: Is cooking.
25: As you can see,
5: it's fun.
14: Okay, so, wow. I mean, that's hundreds of people fun. Can play it at once.
4: Yeah.
30: But, I mean, you...
4: You don't know what's going on.
30: Yeah, right? I hate to be the
4: with
30: goalie.
4: One, the guy at the head of the table and the guy at the end of
25: it. Is that one ball?
5: Not the point.
14: I hope it's one ball.
5: That's so funny.
4: Well, I'm just waiting for the ball to get down here to me. Yeah, no problem.
30: I hate foosball.
14: Oh, you do? You must be bad at it.
30: Yeah, I just hate it.
14: Do you because you're bad at it?
30: I never play it.
4: Do you have a foosball table you'd like to get off your hands? I'll come pick it up.
30: No, I can't stand it.
4: All right.
30: It's stupid.
5: What kind of table games do you enjoy?
4: I know you can't play poker or cards. You don't play Uno?
5: Okay, I don't mean poker
25: supposedly,
5: cards.
14: Bubble hockey is my favorite, Jess.
5: What is that?
14: Oh, it's like the dome over the hockey guys. Yeah. And yeah. So, I just love that. And I don't know, though. Air hockey is
5: really
14: fun. Air hockey is
5: so good. And what about the table shuffleboard?
25: I love that.
14: Yeah, fun.
5: I love
25: that. With the sand on it.
4: That's what they call it. It's shuffle puck.
5: Oh, Jesus. Wow. Okay, sorry. I didn't know you invented it.
25: Shuffle puck is fun. I love air hockey.
6: Yeah, air hockey is fun.
25: Foosball, I will admit I dislike it for the wrong reason.
5: Okay, why?
25: Because all the guys that played it when it was coming up
6: were such
25: a-holes.
5: Oh, I got you. Okay,
14: they ruined it for you.
25: Gotcha. Yeah, it was no fun.
5: What about table tennis? Do you enjoy that? Okay.
25: Yeah, not very good at it. And then supposedly I'm about to be taught.
4: Oh.
25: I have been informed that I am about to have to learn a card game called Euchre.
5: You are not a euchre player?
25: I'm terrible at cards anyway.
5: Who does play euchre here? And I know it's regional. Yeah, yep. Okay.
4: No,
5: I'm a big euchre player.
30: Euchre, nope. I barely know her.
14: That's Bobby J. Coxley.
5: So, yeah, you are married to a Hoosier now, so you have to learn to play euchre.
4: Was it her idea for you to learn how to play euchre?
25: Yes.
4: I think that's nice.
25: You
6: can say no.
4: She wants to spend
25: one more thing she can be better at than I am.
5: If you're from this area, you have to be able to play euchre. It is a holiday game.
4: Yep.
5: Oh, you've been exposed.
6: Once.
5: Yeah, to the cards. And
6: Thanksgiving. Yeah. Never do it again.
25: Well, that's because it was a rough Thanksgiving. So we'll find out.
14: Your father just
5: came
14: out.
5: I can't wait. Can we... Mm-mm. Another place that we're going to need a film crew, you learning how to play euchre.
4: Oh, man.
25: Oh, yeah.
5: That's going to be something.
4: Yeah, when the Jack switch suits. Oh, my God.
25: Oh, no.
4: Yeah.
14: What? He's already.
6: They have a costume change?
25: I can't focus. You know that.
4: I know it.
25: 8 playing cards.
5: But when you learn, it's so good.
25: Okay, well, we'll see. We'll see. Now, that would conclude our sports broadcast.
4: It certainly
25: would. Let's meet our guest, comedian Bobby J. Cox. I'll tell you what, Bobby, you could very easily segue into playing Jesus.
30: Yeah.
25: In Jesus Christ Superstar. You got long, long hair.
30: Jesus with a lisp. Yeah, for sure.
25: You got the full beard going. Mm-hmm.
5: A cute kid rock, I would say.
30: Yeah.
5: Yeah.
30: I appreciate
5: that. I
30: would
5: go there,
30: that.
5: Too. Yeah. Yeah.
30: I've also.
25: Yes.
5: Yeah.
25: That's very.
30: I've gotten Joe Dirt. I've gotten Kid Rock. Yeah, I've gotten a lot of those guys.
25: Yeah. Those are both pretty valid.
30: I've gotten Lady a lot when I'm walking away from people.
4: Sure. Sure.
30: Yeah. The other day we were leaving, and the lady had waited on us the entire time. And then whenever I was leaving, she goes, "You guys have a great day. Take care, ma'am. Take care, ma'am." And I was like, "Did she just call me ma'am again?" And then she goes, "I'm so sorry." But I was like, "Yeah, from behind, I look like a lady."
25: From the front, you'd be the bearded lady. That is
30: Exactly.
5: Maybe it's the silky scrunchie you have around your wrist.
30: Yeah, maybe it's that one. Yeah.
14: Why do you have that?
6: Yeah, that's weird.
30: Because I have to put my hair up sometimes. Sometimes, it's just long.
4: I thought Jess was making a joke. He does have a scrunchie around his wrist.
30: Yeah.
4: What are your pronouns, might I ask?
30: They're he, they're ha-ha, if I can ever start killing it on here.
14: Now, is that a man scrunchie, or is it a...
30: Very much a lady scrunchie. If you try to get a man scrunchie, it's like, it has like a soccer team on it or something like that.
14: And Emirates or something.
30: Yeah. Exactly. Yeah, yeah, yeah.
25: No,
5: That's smart. That's very good for your hair.
30: Yeah, yeah, yeah.
5: Yeah, the silky one.
30: The silky, that's what the girls have shown me. I have to do that.
25: Now, once again, there's a photograph of me with hair like that. Did they post it yet?
5: Yes.
4: My goodness.
14: Did you ever put your hair up or anything, or ponytail
25: up?
14: It? Or ponytail?
25: No.
14: Okay.
25: Oh,
6: like a bun?
25: I would ponytail it if I was painting, which I was.
4: You know,
25: I was painting houses a lot.
4: If you take care of your hair, if you had hair to take care of, it doesn't naturally make you gay. I heard what you said. Do you put your hair up?
30: No, it's why you put it up.
5: Yeah.
25: No. The man bun.
5: I know why I put my hair up.
25: Yeah. The man.
4: Oh.
6: Well, you got to get out of the way.
4: It's like one or two.
25: The man bun, I think, is mostly over. I saw one in South Carolina a couple weeks ago.
4: The man bun's gone?
5: Yeah, if you still have it, you're married to the bit. That's
14: do you occasionally
5: lifestyle.
14: Do it, Bobby?
30: Yeah, I occasionally do it. And I know how it looks. Like, I was also judging long-haired guys for a long time, and then COVID happened, and I just kind of stopped.
14: What happened? Because when I knew you coming up in St. Louis, you were always clean cut.
30: Very clean cut, yeah. And then COVID happened.
25: The long hair is fine. Just the man bun looks ridiculous.
30: It does. And I will say, whenever I put my hair up and like put it in a bun, like to do something or work out or something, I do look in the mirror and I'm like,
25: you know, in my entire life, I've said a lot of things. I've never said when I put my hair up.
30: Yeah.
14: Makes sense if you're working out.
5: Yes. Get it off your neck.
30: Yeah.
5: Sweaty.
25: Ponytail.
30: Get out of your face.
5: Low pony.
4: Oh, sweaty.
14: There are great. Doesn't Christy love the man bun?
5: She does. Yes. She's a big fan.
4: She likes long hair.
14: So you probably meet girls that like it.
30: Yeah.
5: I don't hate it.
30: Yeah.
5: Yeah.
25: I do.
5: We know.
4: Sorry. Wow.
5: Every restaurant you go to has a guy with a man bun.
4: And you totally base that on...
25: This is if they can bring me oranges and my iced tea, I don't care what kind of idiot they are.
4: You base it on just the appearance of the man bun. You hate it just on that.
25: It's ridiculous.
5: Have you told somebody that they should get rid of their man bun?
25: No, I just mock them behind their back. Yes.
5: I just don't tip them, yeah.
25: No.
14: That'd be funny.
4: There'll be no tip, Sissy Mary.
25: What I used to do, I would gather it in the back, and then I'd get an afro pick with a fist, black fist on it, leave it there. It confuses people.
5: That would
6: confuses us. You say
4: that might be the perfect crime.
25: Can you buy an afro pick that doesn't have the fist on it?
5: Yeah,
25: it
5: I have one.
14: Doesn't have the fist. Yeah,
5: I have.
30: Yeah, my mom had a bunch of them. Yeah, they're teal.
6: Most have a fist on them.
14: No, most do not have a fist on them.
25: The Eldridge Cleaver, Bobby Seale. Afro pick?
5: Oh, yeah. With the metal tines? Yeah, I have that.
14: Oh,
25: yeah.
14: Yes, but do you have any with a fist?
5: No.
14: Of course not.
25: You've never read Soul on Ice.
6: Fist.
4: Eldridge Cleaver, right?
25: Mm. Yeah. Oh, great book. Great
4: Soul on Ice.
14: Never read Soul on
4: Ice. No, I never did.
14: No, he just said, great book. I guarantee you.
25: Oh, no, I did read it.
14: You cross the bookstore when you see it on the shelf.
5: Yeah. Why would you ever read that?
25: No, I just
6: memorized the title.
25: I just got it mail order.
4: The book itself terrorized. It's just okay.
14: You see the book and you throw your wallet at it.
25: If you want a good laugh, if you want a good laugh though,
4: don't hurt me, Mr. Book.
25: If you want a good laugh? famous Black Panther Eldridge Cleaver.
30: Oh, no.
25: Did a fashion thing where he created a line of trousers.
5: Yeah.
25: That exposed the male member. In a sleeve.
5: Or highlighted it, yeah.
25: Put it in a...
5: Oh, no, it had its own compartment.
25: Had its own compartment, yeah.
5: Oh.
25: It did not take off. But if you don't believe me, Google it. It's a real thing.
5: Wow.
25: Pants, tight pants with an actual sleeve for the male member.
5: Well, if you got it,
25: sack.
5: Show it.
25: Yeah.
14: And sack.
25: Totally serious.
4: Yeah.
25: I think Eldridge is no longer with us. But what's coming up in the world of news?
5: Oh, we have a plane crash.
14: Yeah, what a tease!
4: Do you have someone on a plane this morning? We'll tell you if they made it.
6: Hang in there.
25: It's a 75-year-old plane crash.
4: What the hell? Oh,
25: it's a famous plane crash. They found the plane a couple weeks ago.
14: Oh,
5: yes,
25: it's pretty cool.
4: I defy anyone else to do this sort of broadcast.
25: it's interesting because this is the particular plane crash that got the airline industry to start doing the warnings when you get on the plane and sit down and the announcements. They didn't do them prior to this, and they learned after what happened when this plane crashed, and only a small portion of the passengers survived because of the confusion. This is the reason we have what we have.
5: Well,
25: they actually just found the plane.
5: I don't have to read that anymore.
4: Yeah. I think just explain the whole...
25: I gave you the gist of it, if you will.
4: You gave her gist?
25: I knew if I said gist, he'd do that. Okay.
4: I'm just trying to keep my job.
25: Let's move forward. Try harder.
4: Okay.
25: Let's move forward here. let's talk about money for a second. Money seems to be fleeing all of our purses and wallets these days. If you're paying off some credit cards and the interest rate is unbelievable, and maybe it's getting tougher and tougher to pay them off every month, well, maybe you should take the equity out of your house and use that money. Use it for whatever you want. Like I said, Chick was telling me about a buddy of his had a house in Austin, Texas. 10 years ago, he bought it, sold it for more than double just a few weeks ago. That's what's going on. Houses are worth a lot more than they were a while back. If you've owned your house for 5 years, it's probably worth 30, 40% more than it was. Obviously, it depends on your circumstance. Why am I saying this? Well, you can refinance that house. And so without selling it, you can grab some of the equity in that house and use that money for whatever you want. 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
23: As a parent, when you send your kid off to school in the morning, you know that they're going to be learning, they're going to be spending time with their friends, but new study out of UCSF found adolescents are spending an average of 70 minutes of their school day on their phones. Now, some kids will say they need their phones to help with schoolwork, but this study found that they were spending the vast majority of their screen time on TikTok, Instagram, and Snapchat, not really apps that you're going to be turning to for homework help. Now, the study's lead author said, "Don't blame kids for using their phones at school. Teach them how to resist them. Focus on what they'd get by putting them aside rather than what you're taking away. Explain how phones could hurt their academic performance, and also remind them of this. Nothing takes the place of real face-to-face friendships." I'm Dr. Sanjay Gupta, helping you live a better life.
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36: Hello.
4: There's Pat Godwin.
37: Hey, Chick.
4: Hello, Pat. There's Josh Arnold.
38: I have a story about our guest in just a second.
4: Oh. I think lovely. I know. Well, that's exciting. That's interesting. It's all of it. There's Ace Cosby.
38: Hey, Chick.
4: And I'm Chick McGee, and guest comedian appearances on the Bob and Tom Show, sponsored by Lee's Famous Recipe Chicken. Famous for a reason.
25: Delightful.
4: Yummy.
25: Lee's Famous Recipe Chicken.
4: That's
25: now,
4: right.
25: What's our guest is comedian Bobby J. Cox. What have you got about him?
38: Yeah, Bobby and I are buddies. He was coming up in St. Louis as I was sort of, I'd just become like a working comedian, I guess, and then you started. And and he had this bit that he started off. It was one of his first bits. And this is a difference between our great friend Greg Warren and I. You guys know that I have.
36: Yeah.
38: I will occasionally annoy Greg because he doesn't like things like sex humor or bathroom humor and stuff. And Bobby had this great bit about peeing in the dark, like when you get up late at night and you have to pee in the dark, and all of a sudden as you're a man standing in the toilet, you stop hearing the noise of the pee hitting the water, and it's like, oh, what? And he had a very funny act out of him trying to find the toilet again. And so I went up to him, I go, dude, you got to keep... The story might be a little...
39: You're very accurate.
38: Yeah. I go, dude, you got to keep doing that bit. That's great. And Bobby goes, Greg Warren just yelled at me for doing that. Like, he did not want you doing any bathroom humor.
39: Yeah, because I stopped doing that bit. And I remember, because you kind of like came up to me, you're like, hey, what happened? You're like, I haven't seen you do that bit in a while. I was like, yeah, Greg like yelled at me. He said, don't ever do that bit again.
38: And I was like, of course he did.
39: Of course he told you that. You're like, I loved it. But yeah, that was where you were always helpful with, because a lot of people would give me advice, but I feel like you would give me advice that would relate to me. Other people give me advice that they thought they should be giving, but you always gave me advice directly to me, which
38: is super helpful. Anytime I give advice, it's always for the person, not what I would do.
39: Yeah, right, exactly.
36: Right.
25: Oh, very good.
4: Now, will you entertain the thoughts of Greg Warren possibly being a monster?
38: Right. They don't believe that.
4: Yeah, he's a nice guy or whatever. No. I guess.
38: And the last time I saw Bobby, we were at a baseball game. And it was one of those human moments where he and I were talking and he was telling me, a story or whatever. And he accidentally spit and it landed right on my bottom lip.
36: No way.
39: No. And not joking, a month later, I did the same thing to Greg Warren.
36: I swear. I bet Greg almost died.
39: I thought he was going to start wrestling me. I thought he was going to put me in a full Nelson. Yeah, he was like, ugh.
38: So he didn't react as coolly as I did?
39: I could tell you guys both loved me. That was nice to know. And I was,
38: We're what talking, are you doing?
25: I'm sorry, go ahead.
38: Oh, well, yeah, we are talking to Bobby Jaycox. What do you do when something like that happens?
36: Oh, you acknowledge it, you wipe it, and you move on.
38: Right, you kind of have to just acknowledge how awkward and awful and then laugh. And
36: right.
39: That's what you did. You said top 10 grossest things that's ever happened to me.
25: You didn't say something like, well, I got a taste of it. Give me more.
36: Yeah. Oh, wow.
25: Okay.
4: That would have
25: been quite a shock.
39: I like that.
25: Bobby Jaycox is our guest. You're a relatively young guy. We've discussed the fact that you've got a kind of a Jesus look going.
39: Mm-hmm.
25: Like if Jesus were a workout guy.
39: Yeah. You're like if Jesus could run on water.
25: Yeah. Very good. Well, that's very funny. I love that. Yeah, you're very fit. Prior to becoming a comedian, what was your...
39: Before I did this, I was a firefighter. For many years.
25: Oh, good for you.
39: And also, just like you guys with the long hair, I also have been misconstrued as a lady firefighter, which is not a great day.
25: Oh.
39: The guy, after we saved this guy's house, and he was thanking all of us, and then he came up to me, and he goes, man, I've never met a lady firefighter before. And then I was like, I'm not a lady. And he goes... All right, man. And like walked away. Like he didn't believe me, but he was like, yeah, you have to be a lady firefighter. I'm like, I just saved your house and you're emasculating me.
25: Wow. That's crazy. Is this why you've got the beard now to keep?
39: Yeah. I had to grow the beard so I could, so it'd be a little bit more.
4: Oh, I bet you do without the beard. Soft features.
39: Oh yeah.
4: I think I might be in love.
38: He's beautiful.
39: Yeah, he's a beautiful person. We were at a dance hall or we were at a dance hall once and these guys behind me, I turned around and I had my long hair. They go, whoa, we thought you was a woman. They said that to us. They thought I was a lady.
36: What kind of dance hall was it? Was it for landscapers?
39: Let me text some people and I'll get back to you guys. I'm not sure what kind it was. Might have been accordions.
38: Bummed out because they weren't just looking at your hair.
39: Yes. Yeah.
36: Oh, you have a nice butt?
39: I do have a nice butt. Okay. I had like a little cheer when I played football. The cheerleaders would cheer for me. They're like, 82 has a nice butt. And then I turned around and I'll never forget all the cheerleaders go, that's Bobby. Like they were floored that I had a nice butt. Yeah. So,
25: hey, speaking of butts.
4: Yeah.
25: Yesterday we had did you see the butt nut?
36: I was exposed to the butt nut.
25: Well, let's expose everybody one more time.
36: Okay.
25: This was part of a world record. There was a world record. Was it in Wisconsin? They had the world's largest nutcracker.
4: Ergo, the world's largest nut.
25: It got me thinking about what is the world's largest nut. I did a little homework, and the world's largest nut is called the butt nut. And if we could get a picture of it up there, it looks just like a giant human buttocks.
36: I think it looks like a donkey's ass.
25: Sure,
38: I get that. Yeah,
25: that particular one without the tail.
36: Right.
38: Do I like donkey asses now?
39: Yeah.
25: That is a big...
4: That's big.
39: Is that butt nut got a phone number? That's
4: I think I like donkeys wearing sneakers, if you know what I'm saying.
38: It's amazing how much like a butt and even the tops of the thighs.
4: And as you said yesterday, a little factory air there going on.
38: Yeah, a little thigh gap.
4: Yeah.
25: Yeah, very, very odd. But that's in honor of the world's largest nutcracker.
36: Do you eat those?
25: It's in Minnesota.
4: You can, I guess.
36: Yeah?
38: Yeah, in the throes of passion, anything happens.
25: In Luverne, Minnesota, it's the world's largest nutcracker.
4: Dirty.
25: Let's check in the news desk. We've got Jess Hooker sitting in for Christy Lee. What's happening over there?
36: It's happened again, guys.
25: What?
36: A man became trapped in a porta potty in Kansas City after he jumped in to retrieve.
4: Come on with this.
36: A Mountain Dew bottle he accidentally dropped.
38: No.
36: Come on. Yeah. What,
4: was a he mount- using as a spitter or something? Or?
36: Well, I'm guessing if you're in a porta
38: potty. There's a poem there.
4: Here I sit with my spitter.
25: I've lost my spitter. I've lost my spitter sitting here in the... Oh, boy. This is like the third one of these we've had.
38: A Mountain Dew bottle. What drugs did he have in it?
36: Yeah, exactly. That's it.
4: There you go.
36: Apparently, he was trapped in the toilet for 8 hours before being rescued.
25: Now it's Mountain Dew Dew.
38: Whoa.
4: Mountain Dew. So he was screaming for 8 hours, I guess, right?
36: I don't know.
25: That's brutal.
38: That's insane.
36: That is insane.
39: You run out of Mountain Dew pretty quick, too.
38: Yeah, yeah. Boy, I finished this on hour two.
4: Man, I wish I had that Mountain Dew back.
25: Yeah. This is the third or fourth one of these major...
36: Yeah, they're everywhere.
25: People falling into portalettes.
36: I feel like people are doing it on purpose at this point.
25: Oh, well, the one guy was doing it on purpose to take pictures of ladies sitting down.
36: Like an up the can shot?
38: Yeah. Oh, wow. Shots there right off the press.
4: Believe it or not, is incredibly prevalent everywhere, actually, that happens.
36: What do you mean?
4: It happens a lot. Guys crawl down and take pictures up in...
36: Oh, just be glad.
38: 3 out of 5 outhouses have a person.
4: I think it's closer to 4 out of 5.
25: Be glad that's not what you're into today.
38: Yeah.
25: Now, do you want to get to the plane story before these guys ruin it?
38: How are we going to ruin it?
36: I think you ruined it.
25: I didn't ruin it. I just gave you some
4: explained the whole thing.
36: The wreckage from a Pan Am plane has been found nearly 75 years after it plunged into the ocean off Puerto Rico.
38: Are there any survivors?
25: There were.
36: There were originally?
25: Yeah.
38: He's not going to let the comedy happen.
25: No, there's no comedy.
4: He has a definite goal in mind.
38: Yes.
36: Explorers found the Clipper Endeavor last month using a sonar drone to locate the fuselage and tail in 2,000 feet of water.
25: Holy cow. There's a pretty cool picture of it.
38: It's still submerged.
25: Yeah, there you go. There's a photograph of it. Yeah, it's
4: well, that could be that anything.
0: Yeah, that's...
25: It's not. It's the aircraft.
0: That's a pier.
4: Yeah. Oh, God. That's just a result of a lot of flooding.
38: They are just guessing that that's the plane, right?
25: That's the plane.
39: Is that the butt nut up close?
36: Right in the middle.
38: I think that's the plane.
25: The point of it is...
36: The 1952 crash, which killed 52 people...
4: Whoa. Wow, that's weird.
36: ...helped lead to the... Lead to requirements for passenger safety briefings given on every flight today.
25: Yeah, this is why this is interesting. When you get on a plane and they read you the, it's because I think 12 people survived this.
36: Yeah.
25: And they reported that there was just chaos on the plane. No one knew what to do. This is why they tell you here are the exits.
38: I can't help but be skeptical that they didn't know what to do. Hey, we're on fire. Well, yeah. I guess we just sit here and wait for the stewardess.
25: Yeah. Oh, so we can smoke? I'm in the no smoking section. I thought that this room would be mature enough to see this as an interesting...
38: Well, we don't even know if that's the plane.
25: That is the plane.
38: Okay. No. How do you know?
36: No, all right. But you think pilots are gods. Like, you're really weird about flying.
4: Let me go off book here for a second.
25: It's magic.
4: What made you think we were going to treat this with respect? What have we ever done?
36: When has that ever happened?
25: I do have one. You know something? I do have one beef about flying.
36: Okay.
25: I love flying. Pilots, flight attendants, thank you so much.
4: The earth, yes.
25: Everyone who works. I'm getting a little tired of being pitched to get the airline credit card.
0: Oh, yeah.
36: Oh, yeah. That is a lot.
4: Well, you're leaving money on the table if you don't have one.
38: Why am I missing this?
4: Sky Miles?
38: The last few times I've flown, I don't remember.
25: Delta's
36: really big about it.
25: Sometimes they play a movie, or then the guy gets on the microphone and get the credit card, and then...
38: Oh,
36: do you love the new Delta movie that goes through time? I love it. And they're all wearing the uniforms from like the 40s, the 50s, the 60s.
38: Oh, no kidding.
36: Oh, it's adorable.
38: I must already be asleep.
36: Yeah, probably.
38: Because I take my Dramamine... time it so that when I get on board, I can just pass out.
0: Take your shoes off.
25: And when you say you take your Dramamine, you rock it up and shoot it, right?
0: He crushes it.
36: Rock it up.
38: I want it to work.
4: Tom, you're missing the point. Josh always takes his shoes off in flight,
38: and no one's the wiser.
0: Oh, believe me.
38: I have zero foot odor.
4: Zero.
38: If anything, my foot odor
4: adds to the cabin.
25: Is a positive?
38: Yes.
25: Like an air freshener?
38: Yeah, I take my shoes off and people go, is somebody baking cookies?
39: Yeah.
38: It's one of those things.
4: I've heard it smells like fresh linen.
38: That's right. Yes.
4: Yes.
38: Yeah. My feet are under the seat.
0: Hopefully.
38: And no one knows.
0: But you fall asleep and they come out.
36: No, when he's out, he's out.
0: Oh, yeah?
25: Now, if there's an emergency and you have to evacuate, you're going to be the guy stepping on the hot lava.
38: Yeah, I will be the John McClane, Westa.
4: Have you seen the guy? They took a video. He's sitting in front of a woman, and she has her shoes and socks off. I guess she just wore sandals onto the plane. And she puts her feet up through the armrest is, right up to the guy.
36: I've seen that, but I think that person was with him.
4: And I think, it is. But yeah. It's really, really hot.
38: My buddy and I saw this the woman took her shoes off, and she just had her leg kind of crossed. So it wasn't, and she had a bag of, like, gummy worms.
36: Mm-hmm.
38: And so she was, loose gummy worms. She would take a few gummy worms, put them in her mouth, scratch her heel, go back for gummy worms, eat a few, go back, rub her foot. We were howling.
36: That's disgusting.
4: Yeah. Holy heck.
38: Man, we were laughing.
25: Oh, well, in any event, that's...
38: But we don't know. How did they know it's the plane, Tom? You have not answered this.
25: Because they know where it went down, and they finally have the technology to go to another
38: place. But if they knew where it went down, why did it take them 75 years to find it?
25: It's 2,000 feet underneath the water.
38: Well, so, and therefore unrecognizable.
25: It looks just like a plane.
0: Not really.
4: It looks like a bunch of 2x4s.
25: They had a former passenger identify her hand luggage.
4: Oh, wait a minute.
38: No, thank you.
4: Wait a minute. Hold on. Yes, now we get some.
25: and they're going to send somebody down to get it, but they think the clothes may be a little dated.
4: All right.
25: You know, since it went down. And
38: I don't need those bell bottoms
4: anymore. I can't possibly wear this.
25: Oh, God. It's interesting.
4: Can I tell you about Simply Safe, Tom?
25: Immediately. But before you do, I'd like to do a pitch for the Bob and Tom credit card.
4: That's exactly right.
25: Did you know
4: in the United States, and we're one of the bigger countries, there's a break-in in a home every 26 seconds. That means somewhere right now an intruder is getting closer to somebody else's stuff. Traditional home security only alerts you after a break-in already has happened. 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
25: Now, before the plane takes off, I'd like to tell you about our credit card.
38: You know what how they would move some cards is if they don't give you a T-shirt when you sign up, but you get access to the airbag that drops down or things like that.
4: Yeah.
38: Only those who sign up will actually get
4: that. And you sit there being on huffing oxygen.
25: And in the event of an altitude issue, only those that have the credit card will be getting the oxygen.
4: Well,
25: everybody else, too bad.
4: Why don't you sign up for it and don't use it? How about that?
25: No, don't get me started. Okay, we are going to come back. We're hanging out with comedian Bobby J. Cox coming up, comedian Al Jackson coming up today in history. We're going to fill you in on what's going on in the world of history, make you a little bit smarter, we hope, or at least a little bit more informed. These are the O'Reilly Auto Parts Studios. 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
11: 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It's Jess Hooker.
12: Hello.
11: Hello, Pat Godwin.
13: Hey, Chick.
11: There's Josh Arnold.
14: Hi.
11: There's Ace Cosby.
15: Hello.
11: I'm Chick McGee. Hello, Tom. I'm at the NHTSA sports desk. Tom, we have a special guest.
14: We do. Comedian Bobby Jaycox has joined us. We're going to find, we found out a little bit about his past. Bobby, a former firefighter. And we're going to find out about the past in general because we're going to visit today in history.
11: Oh.
14: Ladies and gentlemen. We had a news story about
11: a day ago.
14: Lou Gehrig this
12: yes.
14: morning. Because they're making a movie. They're going to, the famous movie about Lou Gehrig, of course, is Pride of the Yankees, mm-hmm. Gary Cooper, Babe Ruth as Babe Ruth.
11: Yep.
12: Pride of the Yankees is a baseball movie?
14: Mm-hmm.
16: It is.
12: It's not about the Civil War?
16: No, but I get why, yeah, you would ask, why you would think that. I mean, it sounds like it could be.
14: Sure, I guess.
11: Hey, fellas, look.
12: Okay, it's I really did.
11: It's a girl. Look, fellas.
12: Whatever.
14: Ironically, it's Robert E. Lee. Whoever would have thought. Today is, this is interesting. And who's Glenn Powell?
12: Yeah.
11: The current is gonna, hot guy.
14: He's going to play the great Lou Gehrig.
12: Related to Drew?
14: Lou Gehrig. Oh. Lou Gehrig is a, was a great baseball player.
12: Mm-hmm.
14: And sadly, Lou Gehrig's disease.

0: he's named after him. ALS, very serious. But it was on this date something cool happened. And Lou Gehrig was a great baseball player. Mm-hmm. Part of what is considered, what is it, the 27 Yankees are considered the best team in history?
1: That's what those who know say.
0: In 1925 on this date, Lou Gehrig hit his first grand slam.
2: Wow.
0: In 1995 on this date, Josh Arnold ate his first grand slam at Denny's.
2: Wow.
0: And it's a... They're both on my list right here.
2: You think that's funny?
0: I wouldn't have noted if you hadn't been wearing the T-shirt. On this date in history, oh, this is interesting. 1967, Dr. Thomas Starzee performed the first successful liver transplant.
2: Wow.
3: Starzee?
1: That's his last name?
0: Starzee. S-T-A-R-Z-I. I shouldn't have done any more homework on this. Because it said the first successful liver transplant.
2: Well, many had to go wrong, right?
0: Oh, yeah.
2: Got to break a few eggs, don't you?
0: Yeah. There were some.
2: I know that because I had a grand slam.
0: Didn't go so well.
1: With the refuse from a grand slam.
0: If you're eating liver, beef or chicken?
3: Lamb.
2: Well, they both have their place. I've never had lamb.
3: I have one. I have a 7-pound lamb liver in my freezer right now.
0: That's from one lamb?
3: I don't know. That's what I need to find out, because that seems really big, right?
0: Huh. That must have been an alcoholic sheep.
2: Yeah.
0: You got a 7-pound liver, my God.
1: Tom, I think you agree with me. There's no debate at all. Chicken livers.
0: Yeah, chicken livers.
1: The best.
3: Well, they're fine.
1: With a little water chestnut wrapped around it.
2: That's tasty.
1: You got a cocktail party.
3: They have exotic livers on that website where I got the python.
1: Exotic livers?
3: Yeah, like camel liver.
4: I have one like a spotted.
0: You have one hanging on. It's in there.
1: Look a little yellow. That's all I'm saying.
2: A human liver typically weighs about 3 pounds.
3: I think it is. It's one full lamb liver.
0: Wow.
3: There's a farm, Viking Farms. It's just east of me, and that's where we get all of our lamb. We had lamb chops last night.
0: Does lamb liver taste good?
3: Yeah, it's delicious.
1: How do you feel about the term lily livered?
2: Funny. Josh? I'm a fan. Yeah. As for like a coward.
1: Yes.
2: Yeah.
1: Absolutely.
0: Is that still out there?
2: Oh yeah.
1: Oh sure.
0: I don't even get that.
1: Yeah. It's absolutely.
2: No, it actually says the liver of a male, this is human.
3: Yeah.
2: 3.3 pounds typically. Female, 2.6 pounds.
3: Okay.
2: So much like pay disparity, you have a liver disparity as well. By the way, that equal pay thing is a myth. Look it up.
1: Making a joke of someone's...
0: Happy birthday. Let's start with Woody Harrelson, born in 1961.
2: Completely unlikable, isn't he?
1: Yeah.
3: Oh, God.
1: I love the commercials they're doing.
2: He's great.
1: Matthew McConaughey. Stop saying weird stuff, will you?
2: I love Woody
3: Harrelson. I hope that they're really brothers. That would be amazing.
1: Oh, well, his dad... Closer
0: Woody's,
1: than
0: Woody's
1: brother.
0: Father, wasn't he like a professional hitman?
1: Yeah,
0: he's
1: in prison.
2: Pretty wild.
3: Yeah, but apparently Matthew McConaughey's mom hooked up with him at some point.
0: Are you kidding?
3: No, she
2: there's like some
3: that.
2: Legit conjecture. Like,
3: yes.
2: Yeah.
3: She absolutely. Admitted that.
1: Could
3: yeah.
1: be. Brother. Wow.
0: Friend of the show, Saul Hudson. Happy birthday, born in 1965. Anyone?
1: He's looking, I tell you, he's looking for a bargain wherever he is. I can tell you.
0: It's Slash.
1: Saul, sure.
0: From Guns N' Roses, Slash.
1: Moving on up.
0: People get confused because that was also OJ's nickname.
1: Saul Hudson? Slash. I'm sorry.
0: I forgot this. He's British.
4: You did?
0: That's British.
4: I don't know.
1: Tom was actually shocked.
0: I was shocked.
1: What else, Tom?
3: Slash his heart.
0: He's British. His mother designed costumes for David Bowie.
1: Oh, yeah.
0: And Diana Ross.
3: That's cool.
1: Right this way, Miss Ross.
0: And he's currently holding up the industry of making top hats.
3: Yeah.
0: Other famous top hat people, anyone?
3: Lincoln.
4: And? Mr. Peanut.
3: Oh, Mr. Peanut, that's a good one.
1: Peanut,
2: Dr. Demento.
1: Mr.
0: Yeah,
5: there the Monopoly guy.
3: Yeah.
2: Uncle Penny Bags, please.
1: Didn't you go as Uncle Pennybags to a Halloween party?
2: Every Halloween.
1: Yeah, that's what I thought.
0: 1967, sad. The great actor Philip Seymour Hoffman.
2: Terrific actor.
0: Oh, God. Yeah. He's great and everything.
1: I don't advise you to waste a day like I did and go down the rabbit hole of Philip Seymour Hoffman introspective videos on YouTube. Just don't do it.
0: What?
1: I did it so you
3: will. A lot
1: have
3: of interviews
1: to.
3: And him talking
1: and
3: about
1: trying to find happiness.
3: Yeah.
0: Oh, God.
1: Okay. Yeah, exactly.
0: Happy birthday, Marlon Wayans.
1: Mm. The Forgotten Wayans.
0: He's the one from White Chicks, isn't he?
1: I think. Well, there are two.
2: Two brothers from White Chicks. Yeah,
1: Marlon and Dagmar Wayans.
0: They're like the Black Baldwins. There's a whole bunch.
3: Right.
0: Of
3: them.
2: Sure.
3: Okay.
0: Yeah,
2: the Black Baldwins.
0: Nine,
2: they love being called that.
1: Hey, Alec Baldwin, you're part of the Black Baldwins, right?
2: Ironically, though, none of those black guys shot anybody.
0: There you go.
2: Where's Alec?
1: Da, da, da, da, da.
0: Very wow. Nice.
3: I think it's the ironically that
0: yeah,
3: got
0: the,
3: me.
0: Yeah, the ironic part.
2: Oh, black people be shooting. Cancel me, you sons of bitches.
1: I'll open the door for them.
0: Happy
1: Here they
0: birthday.
1: Come.
0: Happy birthday, Monica Lewinsky.
3: Oh, a hero.
2: I agree.
1: She's got
3: got a great podcast.
1: Really yeah, nice
3: she's
1: podcast.
3: She's embraced what happened. She finds some comedy in it. Like, she's great.
2: Wanted none of that.
3: No,
2: we'll laugh stupid loudmouth.
1: We'll
0: you know,
1: laugh at
0: Monica
1: joke
0: is
1: you got.
0: A shortened name.
3: Oh,
2: Monica
3: really?
2: Is
0: yes.
4: Oh, boy, here we go.
0: Her real name Harmonica.
3: Oh, okay.
0: Mouth organ.
2: Mouth organ.
4: Jeez. We're just touting your praises.
1: What would you do with someone like that? Who
3: 30 years ago,
1: they were just on call to please you, Tom. What would you do with someone?
4: Enjoyed sex, and being shamed.
1: Yeah. Would you like to take your cigar and whoop? Uh huh.
0: It was my fault. Okay. Let's see. Oh, and happy birthday to Chick. You'll know this.
1: Uh huh.
0: 1980. Michelle Williams.
1: Philip Seymour Hoffman's what? No.
3: No.
1: Michelle.
3: There's two Michelle Williams. Which one is this?
0: Oh, the singer.
1: Oh, she was in Destiny's Child with Michelle Obama.
0: She's like the Ringo of.
1: You had Michelle Williams,
0: Destiny's Child,
1: Michelle Obama, and Diana Ross's daughter.
2: Black women be singing.
3: Thank you very much.
0: You're gonna own the bit, aren't you? You're gonna stick with it.
2: Well, if you guys would have laughed the first time, I wouldn't have sounded like a total monster.
4: By the way,
2: clearly I was just screwing around.
4: If you keep doing it, I'm gonna laugh real hard.
2: Sometimes when I swing on the trapeze and I let go, I'd like somebody to catch me.
4: The trapeze?
1: All I'm going to say is
2: you want to get into.
1: All I'm going to say is a poor workman blames his tools. Okay. But I can't argue with black people be singing.
0: Okay. Thank you very much.
1: I cannot.
0: So where was I? Monica Lewinsky, famous intern, I guess.
3: Yeah.
4: Yeah.
0: She went above and beyond.
4: Oh.
0: Or below and beyond the desk, if you want to know what was going on. Didn't someone come in the room when she was under the desk?
4: Oh, I don't know.
3: There's lots of stories. Yeah. Who knows if they're true?
1: It was Casper Weinberger.
0: Okay. Oh, Cappy?
1: The friendly Secretary of State.
3: And coming up next... Al Jackson.
0: Coming up next, comedian Al Jackson. We'll hang out with
1: that.
0: Al Jackson and Bobby J. Cox. We've got some cool stuff coming up in the news. And I'll urge you to go to our website, get hooked up with Jess Hooker's new cooking segment. She's got a great cooking segment, and she makes a terrific recipe for kind of a cheesecakey thing. It was really good.
3: New episode drops tonight.
0: Okay.
1: All cheesecake.
0: These are the O'Reilly Auto Parts Studios. 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
10: 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I wasn't Brock. I wasn't Roman. 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
22: What are the chances you are listening to this while drinking a nice hot cup of coffee? If so, don't let me stop you. For years, we've been reporting on the health benefits of coffee, and that's not going to stop today. A new study, this one out of Harvard School of Public Health, found that coffee and tea could help lower your risk of developing dementia. People who enjoyed 1 to 3 caffeinated cups a day saw the biggest impact. In addition to the caffeine, coffee contains hundreds of bioactive compounds that can influence inflammation, glucose metabolism, vascular function, and oxidative stress. It's also possible coffee drinkers might be doing other things that keep them healthy. Eating a more balanced diet, getting plenty of exercise, sleep, not smoking, or drinking too much alcohol. And finally, staying socially active. I'm Dr. Sanjay Gupta, helping you live a better life.
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29: Hello.
28: There's Pat Godwin.
30: Hi, Jess.
28: Hello. There's Josh Arnold.
31: Hi.
28: Ace Cosby.
32: Hey.
28: Hey, indeed. I'm Chick. Hello, Tom. We've got a guest.
33: We got ourselves a hippie. He's a comedian. He says it's Bobby J. Cox.
31: Bobby J. Cox.
33: Bobby J. Cox.
31: Yes.
33: Your middle name. Okay.
31: That'd no, be there is no middle name.
33: Yeah, Bobby J. Cox. Name Bobby Cox would be weird.
28: Bobby J. Cox.
33: Yeah, okay. Now, I was about to go. Speaking of God. No, no.
34: Bob Cox.
33: There we go. It's Al Jackson.
31: Hey, Al.
33: Hey, Al. How are you?
35: Are we ever not speaking about that, Tom? How are you?
33: Yeah, I'm good. I'm good. By the way, it was closed circuit. Extra thank you to Al. I may be seeing you, Al.
35: Yes.
33: Where are you in Colorado these days?
35: I am. I'm here for like the next month, which is crazy, which is I got in-town gigs, which is beautiful.
33: All right. All right. Do you know Bobby J. Cox?
35: I don't. I don't. What's up, man?
34: Not much. Very nice to meet you, Mo.
33: He looks like he could play an extra fit Jesus.
34: Yeah.
33: He's about that age. You kind of look like a Kid Rock a little bit.
34: A little Kid Rock or like a stand-in mom for a movie. Yeah.
33: Yeah, yeah.
34: yeah.
33: A stand-in mom from
34: thing.
33: The back.
34: Yeah. Yeah.
35: There's a soup there. Apparently he's in some trouble now, but there was a rapper that Bobby J. Cox looks just like named Jay Wick, who was on his way to being huge.
29: Yes.
35: And he had a he fumbled the bag, Tom.
33: Oh, no.
35: Dare I say.
33: What did he do?
35: Apparently, he used a weapon against somebody.
33: Oh, boy.
35: Yeah, it's unpleasant radio stuff, but he was
33: sometimes
35: I
33: you gotta
35: sharing,
33: make a point. Sometimes you gotta make a point, Al.
35: I don't know what was going on. I always say with something like that, I doubt that these two people did not know each other. I'm not saying that this is the right way to handle it. But I mean, I remember sending clips of him to the homies on the group thread and they'd be like, they would send one. And then I started hearing about him on social media and he had a song called Pork Chop Sandwich.
29: Yep.
33: I like that.
35: It was a banger.
29: Jeff Oskey introduced me to that song.
33: What's this gent's name again?
35: Jay Wick.
33: But he looks kind of like Bobby J. Cox.
35: Oh yeah,
33: Bobby.
35: Jeff, do you agree?
34: That didn't happen. Yeah. He didn't switch into a career of comedy, right?
29: No.
33: Now, Bobby, have you ever done any jail time?
34: I've never done any jail time. I've gotten out of like one ticket because I made the cop laugh. So that's it. But I've never, they've never taken me to jail because I don't think they'd know which jail to take me to. I feel like
33: I was
34: going to
33: say,
34: jail.
33: If you were in jail, you'd be, yikes.
34: You'd
33: hear this a lot. Look what we got here. Yeah, you'd feel someone grabbing your ponytail just to hold you down.
35: or up. Yeah.
29: Hey, Al, can I, a few months ago, I think Josh said that he feels like he came up with a new phrase. Do you remember this, Josh?
31: I don't.
29: Okay. Oh. You did. But I felt like I did it. We were in a meeting the other day and I was trying to reference something saying like, hey, check your facts or go back in time. I need you to. And I said, hey, scroll up. Like, in the feed, scroll up, check what happened before. Oh.
31: That's good.
29: Isn't that good?
31: Yeah, that's good. Yeah.
35: I think that if that
33: could catch on.
29: That could catch on.
35: And you should be in Urban Dictionaries getting credit for saying that, because that is a phrase that could not only be used in like regular, casual life, that could be used like kind of casually around the office as well.
29: Yes.
31: Yeah.
35: I mean, that is a great phrase it's universal.
29: Yes.
35: I'm, I'm low key in love with that. I love
31: it. You got to make a video today of you using it. It's gonna and it'll be a thing.
29: Okay. Yeah. All right. We'll do that.
33: Oh, so scroll Man, up.
29: Scroll up. So yeah, we were talking about people commenting on the show and they were saying things that it was kind of old
33: news. So you could say, I heard there was something really offensive in the Bob and Tom show today. Oh yeah, scroll up.
29: Yeah, they do that all the time. Scroll
33: seven,
29: up.
33: Seven
29: yeah.
33: minutes ago.
29: And even Josh in Arnold. Emails when people
31: only
29: ask...
31: offensive if I meant it.
33: Now he's mad.
29: In an email, when somebody comes and asks you a question that's already the information is already in the previous email, scroll up.
31: Yeah, yeah.
29: I need you to do the work.
31: Do you remember
29: a
31: the phrase I came up with?
29: I don't, but okay. I'll look.
31: Apparently
29: for
31: apparently, it wasn't great. It didn't catch on.
33: Yeah. Hey, you got a phrase for me today, Al? I should explain to Bobby.
31: I got a couple for you.
33: Al is,
28: you know what? I don't want to tell the future anything, but I get the feeling Josh is going to curse anyone.
35: I lost my favorite.
28: I love it. It's I love
33: happened.
28: That, Josh.
33: It's happened.
29: A little nervous.
33: Bobby, what is happening here is Al and I are both from the same geographical location, more or less. However, Al is significantly hipper than I am. I know that may be hard to believe. So Al is trying to upgrade my hipness status, my hipness level, if you will, by teaching me the phrases of a contemporary culture. What have we got today, Al?
35: All right, Tom, I got one because I want you to get this one. And okay. It's one that, again, you're going to hear it. It's not going to make a lot of sense at first, and you might panic. But remember, like what Pat Morita taught the Karate Kid. Remember your training, okay?
33: Okay.
35: So just break it down in your head. And you got this. So, Tom, what is back T?
33: Back T. Letter T?
35: Like the drink tea.
29: Oh.
33: I assume it's older gossip. A dated gossip.
35: You know what? I'm going to totally accept it.
29: Yeah.
35: That's perfect. It's just basically like, give me the back T. Like, or you could say... Give me, what's another word that you could use? Starts with an L. All the kids are using it. Kind of a Lord of the Rings word. Give me the lore.
33: Lowdown?
29: The lore.
33: Is that what you're talking about?
29: Yeah, the lore.
35: Yes.
29: Is that what you're talking about? Yeah, the backstory.
35: Absolutely.
29: Yeah, the backstory, the lore. Yes.
33: Okay.
35: Yes.
33: Catch me up. But it's not really like the tea like gossip, though. That's what I was
29: thinking.
33: No,
29: it's bring me up to speed.
33: I see.
28: You're talking about spill the tea or something.
35: Yeah, exactly.
28: Very good, Tom. Yeah.
35: Yeah, that would you knocked it out of the park.
33: The only reason I know
35: just like catch me up.
33: Only reason to know spill the tea because it was a crossword thing the other day.
29: I bet you loved that.
35: That was in the crossword.
33: Yeah, sorry, Al.
35: Oh no, I mean that's when it's over.
28: Yeah,
33: and I was saying earlier, if you're once you get into a crossword puzzle, it means you've made it. I texted Greg Warren a photograph of a New York Times crossword puzzle, and the answer was Nate for Nate Bargatze, who is, you know, he's buddies with Nate. We all are, but
31: leave Greg alone.
33: He's
28: a good man.
33: He's got things to do right now. Does he get mad when I text him?
31: Not at all.
28: Yes. Wouldn't you get mad if you texted him?
33: If I come upon a new iced tea, Al, I'll take a photograph of it and send it to Greg. We're big iced tea fans.
35: Are you really?
33: Not the musical artist. The beverage. A tip for you, Al. Iced tea, orange, not lemon. Trust me, it'll change your
28: mind. He likes a lemon slice in his tea. Al, your thoughts?
35: You put orange slice. Okay. That's kind of like an I made it move.
33: Yeah.
35: That you got time in your life if you're putting orange slices in anything.
33: Yeah, it's nice. It's better than lemon. Do you have any more words for me? I'm feeling good.
35: I absolutely do. Tom, let's keep going. Tom, tell me, what is a lerp?
31: I know what a LARP is.
33: L-U-R-P?
31: LERP.
35: L-E-R-P.
33: Oh, that changes it. Is it a shortened a form of a word?
35: Or not that I know of.
31: Acronym?
35: No.
31: Okay.
35: Good All guess.
31: Right. A LERP.
33: Is it negative?
35: Yeah.
33: Okay. He's a LERP. It's not short for slurp, is it?
35: No.
33: Okay.
31: When is that a negative?
33: when Jay Cox goes to jail.
31: Bobby's
33: going to regret having that man bun when he's in
34: county. Where's my hair tie at?
33: When he's in county for a month. LERP. Is it anti-intellectual, maybe? If someone's a LERP,
35: no.
33: Is it someone who doesn't read? Okay.
35: Not really. I feel like you're hunting in the right place, though. It's just, you know, just think...
33: Someone who's unhip,
0: He's a lerp. Not in touch.
35: Absolutely.
0: That's it.
35: Just a nerd. Yeah, just an old. Oh, it's an old school phrase. I don't know. It's funny because I actually used it around my girlfriend, and she was like, "What?" It's weird that I broke out this slang from probably 30 years ago, but I said this guy on TV was a herb.
5: Oh,
35: and
5: I love that.
35: It was just, herb is just like just an old, like that was probably most of my teens. It was just hearing people, "Oh, he's a herb. Don't even worry about him." Like, and then it just went away. But that was a great one. It's not as good as scroll up, but like Herb was like used awesome. Universally, and then it went away.
0: Man, scroll up is awesome.
29: Yeah.
0: That is just, I mean, that is really precise and great.
35: Yeah. I could see that on T-shirts. I could even see that being like a PowerPoint presentation that you go around giving to corporations. Like, is your business lagging? Time to scroll up.
5: Like, if you're being gaslit, you tell somebody, hey, scroll up. That's not how that went.
29: Yeah.
5: That could, yeah.
35: Yes.
5: Really good.
35: It's so great. Yeah. It could be used almost anywhere at any point. I mean, I rarely hear things that I love. Like, I will use that.
0: Yeah, the problem is you're not going to get any royalties.
29: That's okay. Yeah, I know.
5: We all know.
29: Yeah.
0: Yeah.
29: Hey, we have it documented right here.
5: Yeah.
0: Well, that's cool. Al, you see, you're not on the road. You're doing
35: Yeah, I'm in town for the next month. I'll look to see what I have coming up next week. But yeah, I'm just in town. I got back from Alaska last week. Did the cruise, Tom. I went on a cruise, a hater, and came back a change man.
0: Well, that's the Pat said that's the best one.
6: Which one?
0: The Alaska cruise.
6: Oh, that's fantastic. Yeah.
35: It's fantastic. I had a great time. Your room guys just treat you with so much respect. It's like having the people at Chick-fil-A taking care of your room. Like, they're nice and they're attentive, and it just makes you feel cared for.
0: Shout out. See any moose? Nice. See any moose?
35: Didn't see any moose, but took a helicopter to a glacier. Like, I stood on a glacier, bro.
29: Wow.
35: Drank some glacier water. Yeah, it was wild.
0: Wow.
6: It's beautiful, too.
35: Shout out to Alaska. What an interesting place. I can't believe like people live up there. Like, my girl has a cousin in Juneau. And just like talking to them about the lifestyle, and like it's, you know, light until 11 o'clock at night. It's like an interesting, it's like the U.S., but it's different. It's interesting.
0: That's a great setup for a joke, too. Where do you live? Juneau. No, I don't know. That's why I'm asking you.
6: That's a great setup.
5: Sure. That's an old, Juneau, the capital of Alaska.
28: You know, we haven't done that in a while. You need to shake the dust.
35: Josh is not having anything today.
6: Al, did you go to
35: Josh, I'm totally on your team.
28: Well,
35: they left you out there.
6: I
35: used to do that on DBL all the time. I'd be like, when I'm making a joke, I need you guys to not go to commercials silent and just make it seem like Al does not like kids that are in the hospital or something like that.
28: There was an incident.
0: Yeah, we've all been. I will say we've all been there.
5: Yes,
0: we've all done it. You take a big risk, and you're hoping, okay, they're going to understand that I'm trying to be ironic here, or
28: nothing ventured, nothing gained.
0: What I'm trying to say is the opposite of what I mean, and they don't get it.
5: It's okay.
0: Yeah, it's like transcripts of comedy, never funny.
5: Right. Oh yeah, in court, I'm in jail.
35: Yes. And the last word of that transcript is always you going, "I don't have a problem with cancer survivors."
0: Al, I may be seeing you sooner than you think. I'm looking forward to it. I always a great pleasure, Al Jackson. Ladies
35: Love you,
0: and
35: kids.
0: Gentlemen. All right, we're going to come back with more of Bobby J. Cox. He does not have a man bun, but he does have a, what do you call that wrist thing, a squishy?
34: A little scrunchie.
0: Scrunchie, sorry. Squishy, close. Hey, come on, I get 7 points for
34: being
0: close.
34: Don't be a lerp.
0: Right now,
34: a lerp.
0: It's weight loss time. 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And these products and statements haven't been evaluated by the FDA. They're busy doing lots of other things. Now, when we return, Mr. Jay Cox will be our guest. And we have a couple cool news stories that we haven't had a chance to get to yet. And that would include, as far as I'm concerned, a fascinating monkey story. Loose monkeys in Florida.
31: Oh.
0: They're on the lam. And also we have a bizarre goldfish story that goldfish may be causing a big, big problem.
31: The snack food or the animal?
0: A fair question. The critter.
31: Oh.
0: The critter. And we'll find out about that when we return to the O'Reilly Auto Parts Studios. 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
13: Hey, it's Renee LaSalle with Rockin' Midday. 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
28: Little stank on our guest's name there. Bobby J. Cox.
0: Bobby J. Cox.
28: You just can't help yourself.
0: You emphasize the J?
34: Yeah, sometimes I say gay. Yeah.
0: Bobby J.
34: I say gay, yeah.
31: I bet you did get Bobby Gay Cox.
34: A lot.
6: Yeah. Think about that.
0: And if there isn't a porno star named Dick Gay Cox,
34: yeah.
31: I'll Google that.
0: Yeah, okay.
28: How are you not like going through that? How are you not like a Navy SEAL or something?
31: Yeah. He was a firefighter.
28: Oh, yeah. There you go.
0: You're a badass. You're a cool guy.
28: Hey, we're in the O'Reilly Auto Parts Studios. It's the Bob and Tom Show. Jess Hooker at the news desk.
19: Hello.
28: There's Pat Godwin.
6: Hey, Jim.
28: Hello. There's Josh Arnold.
31: There is a Gay Cox artist. It's a female.
19: Okay.
34: Oh, yeah. Okay.
28: Is it like a
0: or is her first name Gay?
28: Yeah,
0: burlesque. Or it's like Gay New Word Cox.
31: Yep.
28: Now that's a whole other topic. The great names that the crossdressers use in their performances.
31: Oh, always funny.
0: Yeah, always tremendous.
31: Helena Handbasket.
28: Yeah.
0: Do you remember the great story we had a few years ago? I think this must have been in the early days of AI. Some organization had a computer's program to remove the words gay.
31: Yes.
0: And replace it with homosexual. And there was, I think, a runner.
31: Right.
0: Was it an NFL guy or something?
28: Tyson Gay, and I forget, his last name was Dix, D-I-X, who he was running against. And it turned into a mess.
0: Yeah.
28: It was like
0: the computer automatically.
28: Tyson homosexual.
0: Yeah. And, yeah. It's, yeah, yeah. It was just
31: against Reginald Penises. Or
0: right.
31: Yeah.
0: Yeah. Yeah. Yeah. Great stuff.
28: It was great.
0: Bobby J. Cox. J. Cox is one word. And I, by the way, your long hair reminds me. There's a photograph of me when I'm 20 years old that we have posted.
19: Oh, yes.
0: My niece just sent it to me. My sister had it. And I've got hair as long as yours.
34: Yeah.
28: It's beautiful.
31: Yeah. Bobby, are you single these days? What's going on?
34: Yes, I am single.
31: Mm.
34: Yes. It's hard to find someone. I live in my car a lot because I'm on tour a lot. So it's very hard to bring a lady back to your Honda Fit.
31: Yeah. Yeah.
34: Hey, if that car's shaking, I'm alone.
0: Yeah. Living in your car. Wow.
34: Yeah.
0: Do you run the AC at night?
34: In the summertime, you have to. It's not safe, but neither is when all the windows are up and it's like that hot out or whatever. Yeah.
31: Wow.
34: Yes.
31: But I mean, it's what, 2-3 nights a week the rest of the time?
34: Yeah. The rest of the time I'm in hotels or I'm staying in a friend's house or something like that. But yeah, in between cities and stuff, I'll find like a cute little place to camp or whatever.
0: If you need a place to stay tonight, ask around.
34: Yes. <I will>.
28: What do you mean, ask around?
0: You thought I was going to see, I've got room at my house.
28: Yeah.
34: Yeah. Call Al Jackson back, see if I can stay with him. Yeah.
0: Oh, he's in Denver. You're going to have to.
34: Dang. You're
0: going to have to.
34: I can drive there. I don't mind.
0: You're going to have to drive.
10: That's a commute.
34: Yeah.
0: Bobby Jaycox is our former firefighter.
34: Yes.
0: Now, we just had a news story about air travel. Well, kind of. It was about they've recovered.
10: Yeah.
0: And that's not even true. They have found, I should say, the fuselage and the wings of an aircraft that crashed 75 years ago near, what was it, Puerto Rico?
10: But how did they... Did they just find it?
0: Yeah.
10: Okay, how did they just find it and yet there were 12 survivors? Wouldn't they have been at the scene of the crash?
31: Yeah, where were the survivors? Huh.
3: They know where,
0: No, the plane is 2,000 feet beneath.
10: Oh, it's sunk.
0: It's sunk.
31: Okay. So but the survivors were floating. Right?
0: Yeah.
31: Mm-hmm. Okay.
0: Yeah. There's going to be a...
3: The plane's below them.
31: I think it's a fair question.
10: Okay. Yes.
0: The whole point of it is it was after this particular accident because I think a dozen people lived and they explained to authorities that
28: Josh,
0: there was panic.
28: You're not fitting. Right. You're not fitting his narrative.
10: I know. Sorry.
0: You'll see that I'm getting somewhere.
31: Okay.
3: Okay.
0: Although it may be getting to a staffing meeting. I should say re-staffing.
28: And what happens if I don't like it. I can get them.
0: Okay. The point is, the instructions you're given now when you get on a plane were started after this accident.
10: Right.
0: And there's going to be a TV special about finding this thing. They found it with a, what do they call it? Sonar drone. Thank you.
31: Huh.
0: It's pretty cool when you see these underwater things and all. Ever seen the Titanic ones? All of a sudden you see.
10: Yeah. It's kind of crazy.
0: It's amazing.
28: Yeah.
0: Being a comedian, when you're not driving from place to place, I assume you fly all the time.
34: Yes.
0: And
31: you a good flyer?
34: I'm a great flyer. I get like because I the first time I flew I was 25. So anytime I get on a plane, I'm like looking out the window. I'm very excited to be there. I'm there early. I'm like, I'm the opposite of most people at an airport for sure. Very energetic.
0: The chick and I are early arisers.
28: Oh, yeah.
34: Yeah, I like to get there early. I don't.
28: 2.5-3 hours for a flight, baby.
31: Yes. Because it's not a terrible place to chill.
34: It's not.
3: No,
28: it's not bad.
10: No.
28: They've got food from one end of the bookstore.
3: No stress.
34: And it's
3: get
34: every kind
3: early.
34: Of person there. Like, I remember I was looking up and my flight got delayed and I did that thing where I was like, ugh. And then I looked over and Weird Al Yankovic was walking toward me. So I got to like say hi to him. But I'm like, the airport, like everyone's there. I'm with Josh. It's not a bad place. Everyone makes it seem it's got AC, all the food you could want. Like, it's fine. Yeah. I love the airport.
31: Now this is coming from somebody who lives in their car.
10: Yeah.
0: Yes.
31: So let's not.
0: Yeah.
34: I'm like, the airport's incredible. Yes.
28: But Josh, you don't mind the airport. You don't like the plane.
31: I'm just physically uncomfortable on planes.
28: Right.
31: And it's not because I need a seatbelt extension or anything like that. He looks surprised that I'm...
28: Oh, I know. Fighting back a little bit.
10: Do you remember the first time you were on a plane?
0: Yeah.
28: Yeah, sure.
10: Okay, and I'm not being funny or ageist here, but did they have restaurants and food and all of the things at the beginning?
3: Not
10: they
3: really.
10: Didn't?
28: An airport?
10: Yeah.
0: Barely.
3: Maybe a snack. Maybe a newspaper.
0: Nothing like
3: snack.
0: It is now where you can buy headphones and...
31: Oh, a suit?
0: Everything.
10: Yeah.
28: Right.
0: And some of them are insane. They have it. Now, then I was stuck in the Eleuthera Airport in the Bahamas.
10: That was a little different.
0: Where they have nothing but like candy bars and hot water. Airports are amazing now. They're wonderful.
10: That's a plus.
31: But I also have an issue with, I'm very uncomfortable not being able just to get up if I want.
34: Yeah.
31: I hate it.
34: When you have to wake someone up, I feel so awkward. You don't know where. I'm like, how do I? I'm like, excuse me.
31: I really feel like if the flight were under 4 hours, I would prefer a plane with no seats.
34: Yeah.
31: We just get to stand. Yeah. I would rather hold on to something like that's, I'm on a subway.
5: Yeah. That might be, that might be in your
7: future.
5: Well,
7: they had talked about that.
5: Yeah. They talk about it every,
31: I'd love it.
7: I think for safety reasons, they can't do it.
31: Yeah, and I get it. I just don't like
7: being. Now, are you, I like to be in the aisle. How about you?
31: I'm a window seat guy because I just want to pass out.
10: Yeah.
31: I'm so miserable on a plane. Yeah. Just knock me out and wake me when
5: it's over. Wake me up before you go.
7: Yeah, very good. Very good. Very good. Now, Ms. Hooker, do you have another story over there of interest?
10: I do. A gut health brand called Let Loose has released a new pair of shoes that aim to make toilet troubles a thing of the past.
7: Is that shoes? Do we have a picture of these?
10: We talked about this. I didn't IT it. The so-called
7: scroll
10: shoes.
7: Scroll up.
0: Sorry. Damn it. Would have been such a good callback.
6: You kind of.
10: Resemble disco-era pumps. The 7-inch tall platform slides elevate the wearer's knees for optimal colon alignment and evacuation.
31: Oh, so they're like a squatty potty, but they're shoes.
10: But they're exactly. Shoes. Yes, and they do. They look like something that Diana Ross would have worn in the 70s.
5: Or like Elton John in the platform.
31: Can we see them? I know you have this weird idea that the reveal has to be at the perfect.
0: There we go.
5: Yeah.
0: I mean, it look.
34: I don't like that it says "Let Loose" on the front of them. I don't like how obvious that is. Like, what are you about to do?
10: I told Pat I want to get a pair of these for the office.
5: Oh, okay.
0: The idea, it's just like as you mentioned, what it was called, the squatty potty, where it lifts your knees higher.
10: Because we're supposed to actually squat with our knees above our hips when you evacuate.
31: Right.
10: That's how you're supposed to be.
31: Like you would if you lived in without modern plumbing.
10: Yeah, if you were going over a hole, what would be your squatting position?
31: I've had a ton of, as you guys know, tests recently. The last 6 months have just been meeting with gastroenterologists, doctors, all these people, and they have all said everyone should be using a squatty potty.
10: Yes.
31: It's not just one of those.
10: And when you introduce someone to one, they're like, I don't know how
7: And the squatty potty, it's like a stool, right? I mean,
10: it is a stool, and it's got.
7: It goes in front. You don't have to. It's not a separate toilet. It's just a.
34: No.
10: No, it's not.
7: It's like a footstool.
31: Yeah, kind of. It is a footstool.
7: And it raises your knees.
31: So how are these easier or better?
10: I don't think that they are. I think they're just cashing in on the fact that
7: they're sold out.
10: It's kind of fun.
34: And you can use it in public or whatever. Yeah, you can like go anywhere.
10: I have the collapsible squatty potty that you can travel with.
31: I have one. I have a regular, non-collapsible, and then a collapsible.
10: Well, these are 2-foot collapsible, so you can travel.
7: It looks like, for KISS fans, it looks like Gene Simmons' shoes. Yeah,
10: it does.
31: Yeah.
7: So Gene can take a healthy dump right after a show.
10: Yeah. The shoes are...
31: They're platform shoes.
10: They are. They're available in 2 sizes, small and large, and you can get a pair for $70.
7: It says they're called S-word shoes.
31: Right.
10: Yeah.
31: Oh, yeah, we heard.
6: Yeah.
10: Uh-huh. I didn't say it.
6: Well, you hit it hard.
7: They should have called them hush poopies.
31: That's better.
6: You know what?
31: Hush poopies is better.
5: You know what else it is? It's cute.
31: Yeah.
6: Yeah, that is much better.
7: Or they could go the athletic shoe route and call them Pumas.
10: Yeah, they could have.
7: Pumas.
31: Or even poopies. Nike's just poo it.
10: No, there you go.
7: Oh, nice. Yeah, these are all good.
31: How were we not in these board meetings?
7: I don't know. I like a small percentage of the sales.
5: Money on the table.
7: So it's...
10: you want me to order a pair? That would have here in the office.
7: Well, it says at the end of the article, they are sold out right now.
10: Oh, no.
31: But I would like a pair.
7: So that's a legit thing. I didn't know there was a collapsible squatty potty.
31: Yeah.
10: Yeah, there is. But mine is not the whole squatty potty. So like you said, it's a footstool with like a half circle cut out so that you can tuck it in and it'll go around the bowl.
31: Right.
10: Right?
7: Let me ask you, could you just make toilets shorter? Would that do it?
10: I know that works too because Josh accidentally ordered a child-sized toilet for his house.
31: That's right. When I was replacing a toilet and they sent me what was essentially a kid's toilet.
7: Oh, that's awesome. Did you put it in?
10: No. So Josh, I was getting ready to sell my house. I needed a new toilet. Didn't really care what size it was. Installed it. And luckily the people that bought my house had 2 small kids. And they were
5: adorable.
10: They loved it. Yeah, it was. It was child size because if I sat on it, my knees were way over my hip flexors.
31: And you've had a better movement?
10: Oh, it was great. I'll talk about it more. Get Bob and Tom VIP.
0: By the way, we got something.
5: She does that barefoot, by the way.
0: We got something new going on. We've got a direct link to our email now. If you go to bobandtom.com, find out about the VIP. Also, check out Jess Hooker's all new cooking segment.
10: Yep.
0: But right now, slow down. Take your time. We're going to take our time. You know why? Because that is the NHTSA Sports Desk.
5: It is.
0: Chick McGee.
5: Thank you. And when you speed while driving, you have less time to react. That makes sense. A sharp turn, though, could take you by surprise if you're speeding, causing you to veer off the road. Another car could turn in front of you. A truck, maybe, brakes suddenly. How about a bicyclist could entering the road ahead and you miss it, and your impact could send them to the hospital? 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You need to slow down. You may not think any of these things could happen to you, but you won't see them coming until they happen. 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You don't have time to stop, and it only takes an instant for a disaster. 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It's there to protect your passengers, other drivers, cyclists, pedestrians, and everyone sharing the road. So slow down, obey the law. Help keep everyone around you safe. Speeding catches up with you. Paid for by NHTSA.
0: Thank you very much, NHTSA. Now, we've got more to get to. We're not done yet. We've got some interesting things on the way. And I want to, if you're interested in what happened earlier on the show, is it scroll up?
10: Scroll up.
0: Scroll up.
10: Scroll up.
0: Boy, that is strong. 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
10: Thanks.
0: You can scroll up and see what we did on the show by visiting the Bob and Tom website. 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
13: Hey, it's Renee LaSalle with Rockin' Midday. 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
18: Now seems as good a time as any to remind you, you don't always have to take healthy habits to the extreme. 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And chances are that something else is more important. So if you're on a quest to improve your health, I promise the basics are going to take you much further. I'm talking about diet. Try and be as plant-based as possible. Exercise, meaning multiple rounds of cardio and strength training, and sleep. For most people, 7 to 9 hours a night. I like to think of these things as sort of a three-legged stool, right? If you're not doing any one of them, it's really hard to keep balanced with the others. The key here is you don't have to strive for perfection. Doing anything is going to be better than nothing. I'm Dr. Sanjay Gupta, helping you live a better life.
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7: Hello.
6: Hello, Pat Godwin.
8: Hey, Chick.
6: There you go. Hello, Josh Arnold.
9: Chickster.
6: Hello, Ace Cosby.
10: Hello.
6: I am Chick. Tom, we have a special guest.
8: Hello. We're joined by comedian Bobby J. Cox.
11: Yep.
12: Good J. to be
8: Cox.
12: Here.
8: J. Cox. One word. Got to get that.
6: Mm-hmm.
8: I got to quit. We were talking about flying.
6: Yep.
8: You ever get in the plane and you're sitting in the exit row and they come up and they go, sir, are you willing to sit here and open the door if necessary?
7: Uh-huh. Sure.
8: You ever notice if it's a really scrawny guy, you kind of want to go, could we vote on this?
9: Yeah.
8: I'm not sure if Poindexter here can open this thing if the plane goes down.
9: Yeah.
8: I'd like to
9: He's
8: get
9: lying,
8: out.
9: By the way. Yeah.
6: Now, for all of your problems with an airplane, you jump at the chance to be in the exit row. Is that right?
9: I do, and I mean it. Are you prepared to? Absolutely.
6: Yeah.
7: Yeah.
9: And you're I've got make, some sort of...
8: And there's extra some, there's extra leg room in that seat.
9: Yes.
6: And you're going to make some changes being in charge of the exit row there?
9: Oh, yeah. The first half hour of the flight is me explaining to everyone next to me how this
6: exactly
9: is going to work.
6: Right. Yeah. Now, here's what I'm going to do.
9: Right.
6: Yeah. Keep your eyes on me.
8: And when that door opens, my ass hits the ground first.
9: I let them know, hey, when we crash, not if.
6: Oh.
9: When.
6: No. You got to approach it that way.
9: You have to treat it that way.
8: Yeah, I see.
9: No,
8: I
9: really do have a hero. I have kind of a hero complex of I am staying here until everyone else is off.
7: Yeah.
13: By the way, the slides look scary. I don't think I could go down the slide.
6: I told you guys
14: this. That was awesome.
6: Ellie, my daughter, used to be a flight attendant. She said the hardest part of training was standing there, crossing your arms and jumping into the slide. It's a counterintuitive to try and not hurt yourself.
8: Oh, I'd do it and I'd go, wee.
7: Yeah.
8: That's awesome.
7: I want to do one of those blob things where I sit on one side and somebody else jumps on it and sends me through the lake.
6: Oh,
9: yeah. Those are real fun.
7: Oh,
9: I have not done one either.
8: Yeah,
9: but
8: they're cool.
7: I want
14: that would be a crazy way to get off a plane.
7: Yeah.
14: Like, you sit here.
9: Yes, you're right. Every water landing should be there.
6: Yeah. Shoot her right out of the plane.
8: Wow. Now, today's a special day in contemporary culture, is that correct?
7: Yeah, July 23rd is officially known as Gorgeous Grandma Day.
9: Oh, yeah?
6: Oh.
7: The day encourages all women to flaunt their granny attitudes and embrace their age.
6: Nice?
7: Created in 1984 by Alice Solomon, the holiday honors women of a certain age, whether they are grandmothers or not.
9: Oh, all right.
7: Grandmother titles.
8: Now, this is interesting.
7: Yeah.
6: There's so many.
7: Let's go around. What did you call your grandma?
6: Nicknames for grandma.
9: It's not fun.
7: Okay.

0: Grandma Starkey and Grandma Arnold.
1: Okay. Yeah. I had a Grandma Phyllis. I had a Grandma Phyllis and a Nana. What did you?
2: Mimo.
1: Mimo?
2: Yeah.
1: Mimo. Okay. What about you?
3: I'm with Josh. Just both grandma. There was nothing special. I tried Mimo. They hated it.
1: Okay.
3: Because I'm not that old.
4: I had Grandma, which was my mom's mom.
1: Yeah.
4: And I called my dad's mom her first name, Lena.
1: Oh, okay.
4: I always did. I never called her grandmother. Yeah.
0: Mimo.
4: Never did.
0: Wow.
1: Mimo. You had a Mimo.
5: Mine were both dead. Thanks for asking.
1: We know.
2: Yeah, that's why we...
4: Grandfather Thomas Griswold III. Oh, no, the first.
1: You know, the new thing is for grandparents, mostly grandmothers, to announce when the baby is born what they are going to be called.
0: My mom did that.
1: She did?
0: And I wasn't sure if it was fair or not.
1: I don't think it is fair.
0: I'm Nana, and none of the kids weren't old enough to even speak.
1: Right.
0: But she had decided, I'm going to be Nana, because what she called her grandma.
5: I think that's the way to go.
0: You do? And I think the kid has
2: I think
0: to
2: the
0: choose.
2: Kids should choose, yeah.
4: There's some grandmas insist on becoming Gigi. Is
5: that's
4: that right?
5: Big,
1: that's
5: right.
1: A big one. So classic traditional names for grandmothers are Grandma, Nana, Grammy, Granny.
4: Sure.
1: Southern and regional classics include Mamaw, Meemaw, Mom, and Mimi.
4: You sound ridiculous.
5: No, I have heard Mimi and I have heard Meemaw. Absolutely.
4: Yep.
3: You know what's crazy?
1: Yes.
3: Is I actually have a young grandma and she told me at a baseball game, I go, Grandma, she goes, don't call me grandma. So then I was like, Kathy, she was so young.
0: What were you supposed to call her?
3: That's what I said. I go, what do you want me to call her? She's like, just Kathy in public. For a short amount of time, she was like, just call me Kathy.
1: That's how it evolved.
2: Do you think it's true that the younger the gorgeous grandma is, the more white trash she's likely to be?
3: In my case, a little bit. Yeah, she's a Bud Light drinker. Yeah.
0: We just learned something called Hill's Law, where the narrator teaches you more about themselves than what they're talking about.
1: Yes.
4: Or Tom's Law.
0: Yeah.
2: Who's Hill?
1: Modern trendy and sassy names, Gigi, Glamma, Lovey, and G-Maw.
0: All right.
4: Glamma.
1: Yeah.
2: All right. Interesting. Well, thanks so much for joining us. Bobby J. Cox, by the way, St. Charles, Missouri, July 30th through August 2nd at the Funny Bone, and then the Butcher Tent at the Gathering of the Juggalos, August 20th.
0: Oh, nice.
3: Yes.
2: Good luck.
3: Whoop, whoop, everybody.
2: Wow. there's a hell gig if ever there was one.
3: I'm so excited. I'm going to sign up for the rap battle. I'm going to win $300. I'm so excited.
2: These are the O'Reilly Auto Parts Studios. 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

Robin Tom Mornings, the Rock of Savannah. It's I-95. What's up? It's Rockin' Middays with Renee. So it is road trip season, right? Road trips, they need snacks. I want to know, what are the rules for eating in the car? Do you have rules for who gets to eat in the car or what you eat? Weigh in. It's I-95, the Rock of Savannah on Facebook. This is I-95.

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It's I-95. So a little David Bowie trivia for you. Did you know during the recording of Fame, not only was John Lennon in studio, he played guitar and also sang backup vocals. This is I-95.

live. It's the Rock of Savannah. You want to squeeze in one more summertime road trip? 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

0: 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This is The Rock of Savannah. 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Summertime, it is sadly coming to an end. 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
0: Hey, it's Renee LaSalle with Rockin' Midday. So you want to know about some of the fun happening here in the Hostess City? 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
10: Back in 2019, I made a documentary for HBO called One Nation Under Stress. And what was true then is still true now. Money and financial problems are consistently ranked as the number one cause of stress in the United States. And a brand new study out of the Mayo Clinic found that worrying about money may age the heart even faster than traditional risk factors. Unlike an acute stressor, such as a short-term work deadline or a brief illness, financial strain is often chronic and ongoing. And because money affects so many aspects of daily life, financial stress can be difficult to escape. Even so, financial stress does not mean you're doomed. Just means you need to double down on the things you know are good for heart health: diet, exercise, sleep, and of course, not smoking. I'm Dr. Sanjay Gupta, helping you live a better life.
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25. It's the Rock of Savannah. So after 27 years, Mick Mason finally ready to part with his street legal race car, his 1996 McLaren. You and I, though, we can't afford it. Yeah, Sotheby's is auctioning it off, expected to raise $35 million. 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

Cincinnati Five. So the boss getting some unexpected criticism from Journey keyboardist Jonathan Cain on a recent podcast, saying that Bruce Springsteen should keep his politics out of his music, going so far as to call him an annoying, bitter old man. This is Lat 95.

95, it's the Rock of Savannah. So, you know, Monster Jam coming back to Ed Market Arena. You want to win a family four-pack of tickets? I'll tell you how coming up, about 4 minutes.

0: 95 from the Savannah Harley Davidson Studios. This is the Rock of Savannah. What's up? I'm Renee. This is Rockin' Midday. So check it out. Monster Jam. It is coming back to the Hostess City playing in Market Arena July 31st through August 2nd. You want to win a family four-packet ticket? 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
7: 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But again, away from screens if you can. And as you get back into bed,

0: 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I'm Dr. Sanjay Gupta, helping you live a better life.
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95. It's the Rock of Savannah. So it is the lunch hour. You out and about planning to maybe, I don't know, run through McDonald's on your lunch break. As to round up your order for the Ronald McDonald House of the Coastal Empire, you are rounding up to the nearest dollar. That pocket change, it stays right here in the Coastal Empire, helping mommies and daddies stay next to their critically ill children receiving care at Children's Hospitals.

5. So Bryan Adams bringing his Roll with the Punches tour to North and South Carolina and Florida the early part of August. Pat Benatar and Neil Giraldo, they are his opening act. They will also do a show, just the two of them, August 7th in Atlanta. 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

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So John Mellencamp bringing his Dancing World's Greatest Hits tour to Atlanta and Tampa, first part of August. 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
7: I read this interesting story the other day, which was written by a colleague of mine, about why so-called, quote, admin nights are the new book club for busy adults. Now, I learned this is a term coined by journalist Chris Collin, who wrote about this life hack in the Wall Street Journal. An admin night is when people come together for a night, a fun night, while holding one another accountable to an assignment. The ones usually considered back burner tasks, the ones that you've been putting off. The person you choose to do an admin night with matters a lot, because that's your accountability partner. That's what one person told us. People love the social aspect because it can bring these boring tasks to light, make them feel more fun, and where you go matters as well. You need to have enough space and hopefully not too many distractions. And again, don't forget to leave some time for fun. I'm Dr. Sanjay Gupta, helping you live a better life.
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I-95. It's the Rock of Savannah. And heads up in Chatham County, we got another positive rabies test. This time, a rabid bat found in Bloomingdale near Highway 80 and Pooler Parkway. Remember, make sure that your animals, your pets are vaccinated. Do not mess with wild animals. Don't feed them. Don't try to approach them. And if you see a sick or injured animal, do not try to nurse the animal back to health yourself. Call animal control. This is I-95.

K95. It's the Rock of Savannah. So what are you doing Saturday night? You want a spot on the guest list? See Southern Rockers Delta Circle at Coach's Corner. Got a chance for you to win coming up about 4 minutes. This is on 95.

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16: I read this interesting story the other day, which was written by a colleague of mine, about why so-called, quote, admin nights are the new book club for busy adults. Now, I learned this is a term coined by journalist Chris Collin, who wrote about this life hack in the Wall Street Journal. An admin night is when people come together for a night, a fun night, while holding one another accountable to an assignment. The ones usually considered back burner tasks, the ones that you've been putting off. The person you choose to do an admin night with matters a lot, because that's your accountability partner. That's what one person told us. People love the social aspect because it can bring these boring tasks to light, make them feel more fun, and where you go matters as well. You need to have enough space and hopefully not too many distractions. And again, don't forget to leave some time for fun. I'm Dr. Sanjay Gupta, helping you live a better life.
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95, it's the Rock of Savannah. So Rush's Geddy Lee is back out on the road, feeling healthy, doing fine after the band had to cancel a couple of their tour stops on their 50-something tour due to his laryngitis. This is 995.

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9: I read this interesting story the other day, which was written by a colleague of mine, about why so-called, quote, admin nights are the new book club for busy adults. Now, I learned this is a term coined by journalist Chris Collin, who wrote about this life hack in the Wall Street Journal. An admin night is when people come together for a night, a fun night, while holding one another accountable to an assignment. The ones usually considered back burner tasks, the ones that you've been putting off. The person you choose to do an admin night with matters a lot because that's your accountability partner. That's what one person told us. People love the social aspect because it can bring these boring tasks to light, make them feel more fun, and where you go matters as well. You need to have enough space and hopefully not too many distractions. And again, don't forget to leave some time for fun. I'm Dr. Sanjay Gupta, helping you live a better life.
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95. It's the Rock of Savannah. So y'all already know that I am such a nerd, right? But I am so excited. 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This is 95.

back of Savannah. It's I-95. So a Tom Petty classic, American Girl. 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

the Rocket Savannah is I-95. What's going on? It's Billy. Remember that time Brad Pitt dyed his hair bright blonde and his ex-wife Jennifer Aniston said, Billy Idol called and wants his hair back? Was she knocking the vital idol?

0: 95 is the Rock of Savannah. All right, heads up. ZZ Top Show is still happening at Port Wentworth's ViStar Pavilion, but the date has now been moved. It is no longer September 27th. It is coming up Friday, October 9th. So ZZ Top Show with Cheap Trick at Port Wentworth's brand new ViStar Pavilion. That show has been moved from September 27th to October 9th. That is a Friday night. You want details on these changes or you want to get tickets? 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
10: Back in 2019, I made a documentary for HBO called One Nation Under Stress. And what was true then is still true now. Money and financial problems are consistently ranked as the number one cause of stress in the United States. And a brand new study out of the Mayo Clinic found that worrying about money may age the heart even faster than traditional risk factors. Unlike an acute stressor, such as a short-term work deadline or a brief illness, financial strain is often chronic and ongoing. And because money affects so many aspects of daily life, financial stress can be difficult to escape. Even so, financial stress does not mean you're doomed. It just means you need to double down on the things you know are good for heart health: diet, exercise, sleep, and of course, not smoking. I'm Dr. Sanjay Gupta, helping you live a better life.
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15: 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Manna House Ministries in Rincon is a thrift store and a food bank. 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

0: The Rock of Savannah is I-95. It's a badass rock show. I'm Billy Marshall. So the tall ship Elisa, all the way out of Galveston, Texas, dates back to 1877. It was supposed to be on River Street, well, in the water, last month, but you know how the ocean goes during hurricane season, right? But it is docked on River Street right now, and you can take a free tour starting tomorrow through Sunday from 11 to 5 p.m. Now, if you can't check out the tall ship, you can't be there in person, check out the Hyatt Hotel's webcam. 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
8: Hey, it's Renee LaSalle with Rockin' Midday. 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

4 o'clock haircut comes from Quiet Riot on I-95. And late singer Kevin DeBro, do you know who his little brother is? Botched plastic surgeon Terry DeBro. What kind of chaos is that with a metalhead and a plastic surgeon growing up in the same home?

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26: Now seems as good a time as any to remind you, you don't always have to take healthy habits to the extreme. Not only are you unlikely to stick with something that's difficult, even if you can keep it up, it's probably going to be to the detriment of something else. And chances are that something else is more important. So if you're on a quest to improve your health, I promise the basics are going to take you much further. I'm talking about diet, try and be as plant-based as possible, exercise, meaning multiple rounds of cardio and strength training, and sleep. For most people, 7 to 9 hours a night. I like to think of these things as sort of a three-legged stool, right? If you're not doing any one of them, it's really hard to keep balanced with the others. The key here is you don't have to strive for perfection. Doing anything is going to be better than nothing. I'm Dr. Sanjay Gupta, helping you live a better life.
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The police start a 17-week run at number one on this day in 1983 with the album Synchronicity. The police are also notorious for not getting along, so you're probably not surprised to hear that it was also the band's final studio album.

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7: Even for people who fall asleep easily, staying asleep can be difficult. You wake up, your mind starts to race, you can't turn those thoughts off. Sleep experts say there are a few things you can try. Cognitive shuffling. That's when you choose a random, impersonal, non-emotional word. Then for each letter of that word, think of as many words that begin with each letter as you can before moving on to the next one. It distracts your brain from stress. It also mimics the fragmented thought patterns that usually occur as you drift off to sleep. Sensory grounding is something else. That's when you work through things you can hear, feel, see, smell, or taste. That helps you to be in the moment instead of dwelling on the past or the future. Or just do a mental walkthrough of a place you know well. Familiar but neutral imagery that can calm the brain. I'm Dr. Sanjay Gupta, helping you live a better life.
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21: A better life with Dr. Sanjay Gupta.
23: As a parent, when you send your kid off to school in the morning, you know that they're going to be learning, they're going to be spending time with their friends. But new study out of UCSF found adolescents are spending an average of 70 minutes of their school day on their phones. Now, some kids will say they need their phones to help with schoolwork, but this study found that they were spending the vast majority of their screen time on TikTok, Instagram, and Snapchat, not really apps that you're going to be turning to for homework help. Now, the study's lead author said, "Don't blame kids for using their phones at school. Teach them how to resist them. Focus on what they'd get by putting them aside rather than what you're taking away. Explain how phones could hurt their academic performance, and also remind them of this. Nothing takes the place of real face-to-face friendships." I'm Dr. Sanjay Gupta, helping you live a better life.
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0: Rock of Savannah is I-95. First, it's the lettuce trying to come for our guts. Now, about 1.6 million dozen eggs sold under brands that include Kroger and Brookshire's, they've been recalled over a possible salmonella contamination. The eggs were distributed in six states. They have sell-by dates between July 20th and August 17th. So between the vegetables and the eggs, I still maintain that I'm sticking with beer.
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12: Even for people who fall asleep easily, staying asleep can be difficult. You wake up, your mind starts to race, you can't turn those thoughts off. Sleep experts say there are a few things you can try. Cognitive shuffling. That's when you choose a random, impersonal, non-emotional word. Then for each letter of that word, think of as many words that begin with each letter as you can before moving on to the next one. It distracts your brain from stress. It also mimics the fragmented thought patterns that usually occur as you drift off to sleep. Sensory grounding is something else. That's when you work through things you can hear, feel, see, smell, or taste. That helps you to be in the moment instead of dwelling on the past or the future. Or just do a mental walkthrough of a place you know well. Familiar but neutral imagery that can calm the brain. I'm Dr. Sanjay Gupta, helping you live a better life.
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Rock of Savannah is I-95. Alex Van Halen is set to release another memoir coming up this fall. It focuses on the early days of Van Halen without Sammy Hagar, which, judging by what I've read, Sammy Hagar's not too happy about.

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28: As a parent, when you send your kid off to school in the morning, you know that they're going to be learning, they're going to be spending time with their friends. But new study out of UCSF found adolescents are spending an average of 70 minutes of their school day on their phones. Now, some kids will say they need their phones to help with schoolwork, but this study found that they were spending the vast majority of their screen time on TikTok, Instagram, and Snapchat, not really apps that you're going to be turning to for homework help. Now, the study's lead author said, "Don't blame kids for using their phones at school. Teach them how to resist them. Focus on what they'd get by putting them aside rather than what you're taking away. Explain how phones could hurt their academic performance, and also remind them of this. Nothing takes the place of real face-to-face friendships." I'm Dr. Sanjay Gupta, helping you live a better life.
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Well, hopes were high that Poison would tour in 2026, but drummer Ricky Rocket says that there's some financial disputes amongst members, so it ain't gonna happen.

0: I-95 is the Rock of Savannah. I am Billy. Thank you for letting me creep into your afternoon. Coming up tonight at 7 on Steve Gorman Rocks. Steve is going to tell you about the time a drummer got arrested for assault after one of the band's biggest shows ever. I'll see you tomorrow at 3 on I-95. Later.
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0: The best part of the day begins now. It's time to get your rock on with Steve Gorman and April Rose. It's Steve Gorman Rocks. Welcome to the show.
1: All hands on deck. Ramming speed. 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

0: Journey Wheel in the Sky, kicking off a Thursday night of Steve Gorman Rocks. April and I are here for 5 hours to play a whole bunch of great tunes and to have a laugh or two along the way, or at least we'll try. We'll do our best. April, Guns N' Roses, you've seen them live, correct?
1: I was amazed at how many times Axl ran off stage to do wardrobe changes. One time he came out and didn't quite get through the shoe change, so he had two different shoes on.
0: I've always referred to him as the Liberace of rock.
1: I like that.
0: A lot of costume changes. Here's Guns N' Roses, Don't Cry.

0: AC/DC, have a drink on me on Steve Gorman Rocks. It is July the 23rd, and I read something today that kind of blew my mind. 120 years ago today, in 1904, a guy named Charles Mincius at the World's Fair in St. Louis invented the ice cream cone. I mean, I realize ice cream cones haven't been around literally forever, but it blew my mind to imagine a time before the ice cream cone. I guess there was already ice cream, clearly, but this guy was the first guy to figure out, well, you know, we should probably put that in something handheld. I mean, let's take a pastry cone and fill it with ice cream, because that beats a spoon in a bowl. Yes, that's right. It was on this day that this guy first unveiled that bad boy. How many ice cream cones have you had in your life? I don't have many these days. But when I was a kid, going to Baskin-Robbins, 30 wonderful flavors, come on. Once I realized that the waffle cone was so much better than just the standard cup-shaped cone that tastes kind of like cardboard, oh, that changed my life. Charles Mincius, St. Louis World's Fair. Thank you, brother.
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0: Hey, it's Steve Gorman. 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

Def Leppard with Love Bites from the 1987 album Hysteria on Steve Gorman Rocks. 1973, James Bond movie hit the theaters, Live and Let Die, and everybody heard that theme song and went, hey, that guy sounds familiar. 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

Live and Let Die, Paul McCartney on Steve Gorman Rocks. The band Metallica, basically been the biggest rock band on planet Earth since 1991. They know all about the trials and tribulations of a band, of trying to keep a band together, trying to keep a band sane. Before they had quote-unquote even made it, they fired Dave Mustaine, replacing him with Kirk Hammett. As they were on their way to making it, with several records in stores already, they lost the original bassist, the great Cliff Burton, in a tragic bus accident while they were on the road in Europe. He was replaced with Jason Newsted, who eventually left the band and had to be replaced. They've been through it all, the ups and downs, the ins and the outs. At some point, around the 30-year mark for a band like Metallica, it all levels out, and they are just where they are and where they will always be, on top of the world. Here's Metallica, Sad But True.

0: It's time for Questionable Wisdom on Steve Gorman Rocks. Here's April Rose with tonight's question.
1: Listening on Z1023 in Erie, we have Sam who needs some advice.
2: Okay.
1: Now, Sam's girlfriend keeps getting mad at him for staying out too late. Now, he stays out past 2 a.m. a lot, drinking at the bar with his buddies, right?
2: Uh-huh.
1: Now, he says it's all innocent stuff, but whenever he does, his girlfriend locks the door to the bedroom. Says it's unacceptable to come home after 1 a.m. when you're in a committed relationship. Now, Sam's over it and feels like she's being a little overprotective. Steve, what should he do?
2: Run away, Sam. Don't go back. This is the guy you're in a relationship with. He likes to go out with his buddies and drink. If you've explained this, Sam, and she says, oh, 1 a.m. is committed. There's no rules for committed relationship. There's not a rule book.
1: But like, if she doesn't want to be with someone that goes out past 1 a.m., this isn't the right person for you. And you can keep looking. You'll find that weird person that likes that one thing. So I would run away for sure. Absolutely.
2: Well, I know some people that love to buy fixer-uppers so they can take every bit of charm out of the house they're buying and put their own stamp on it.
1: Right?
2: And by some people, I mean most women. And by a house with charm, I mean a guy. Sam, go find somebody who likes you now, not for what they think they can turn you into. That's right. I'm accusing this woman of everything every woman I ever broke up with tried to do to me. But it's okay. I'm over it.
1: You're not bitter at all.
2: Nope.
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18: 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It's Rockin' Middays with Renee. Hey, it's Renee LaSalle with Rockin' Middays. So you want to know about some of the fun happening here in the Hostess City? 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
12: When the day's almost done, punch up the Rock of Savannah I-95 for Steve Gorman Rocks. 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
0: If you woke up today in the same shirt you wore yesterday, then you're listening to the right radio station. This is Steve Gorman Rocks.

Temple of the Dog, Hunger Strike on Steve Gorman Rocks, a song that was recorded as part of a project, a bunch of Seattle musicians who at the time were not big rock stars. Some of them would go on to become big rock stars. We're talking about members of Soundgarden, Pearl Jam, and other bands. But when this album was recorded, they were just guys getting together to write songs and record songs to pay tribute to a dear friend from another Seattle band, Mother Love Bone, who had passed away. We've all lost friends along the way. Anybody listening to the show knows that feeling of sudden loss, unexpected loss, of a loss too soon. There are times in life when to be an artist, to be a musician or a writer or a painter or an actor, it's almost like you're called upon at a time of loss to try to create something out of it, to try to pay tribute and honor your friend in a way that other people without those gifts are able to relate to and have the creation resonate within. We love rock music. We love having a good time. Sometimes we forget that it is ultimately art. And there are times when art is the only thing that helps us at all.